0: I can keep on exposing it. Then there's this. Nancy Pelosi is now pretending when Joe Biden was president, she only saw him three times a year. And when she saw him, he was fine. She's trying to deny any culpability in hiding the fact that he was cognitively gone for 4 years.
1: See, I have been speaker, and when I was speaker, I saw the president all the time. But when I wasn't, then I saw maybe three times that whole year.
0: Only saw him three times that whole year. Three times that whole year.
1: And so I didn't know. And I think he had his sort of ups and downs. And when he had when I saw him one time, he was giving me the Presidential Medal of Freedom.
2: Right.
1: So that was a short vent, and he was perfectly fine that day, I thought.
0: Somebody there with him, right. You're so right, Nance.
1: And so I didn't know. But I do.
0: You see her nameplate, Sam? Representative Nancy Pelosi, Democrat, California, Speaker Emerita.
3: Where's Sam's?
0: Well, I'll show it in a second.
1: I think that those who did know should have acted upon that information, whatever that
4: is. Ms. Staff and his family both, you mean?
1: Well, whoever knew.
4: Yeah.
1: Whoever knew. There's the staff saying the family knew, the family saying the staff knew. I don't know.
4: But they should have acted sooner.
1: They should have, because this was a great man.
0: This is a great man. She knew. Oh, there it is. Sam Pags, executive producer emerita. Joe Pags Show. So, I mean, Nancy Pelosi didn't know anything. Kamala Harris doesn't think you know anything. And then you've got, she's back. Hillary Clinton will not go away. And she's being interviewed by some idiot who I've seen her face a couple of times. I don't know her name, or else I would call her such and such a name, the idiot. But this person only has people on to kiss their asses and to pretend that they aren't who they really are. And in this conversation, they decided to compare President Trump to Saddam Hussein. I kid you not.
5: I think there'll have to be some, you'll probably have to take down the arch, which he is determined to put up, which I think is just a terrible idea. I think we'll have to worry about the reflecting pool, because it's not going to be fixed by the time he leaves.
0: I mean, just understand, I think the question must have been something like, what do we have to do once Trump is out of office?
5: Assuming he leaves. So,
0: and you see that? She throws that in there, you know, when he leaves, assuming he'll leave. Now she's planting this in your brain that Trump has no plans to leave. I don't know. If we only had recent history when he wasn't the president, if we only had that to look back on, did he leave? Sam, did Trump leave in 21? I forget.
6: Yes.
0: What?
6: No, he did.
0: No.
6: Yeah.
0: No.
6: Yeah,
0: what?
6: He did.
0: Mm-hmm. Okay.
5: We'll have to worry about the reflecting pool, because it's not going to be fixed by the time he leaves, assuming he leaves. So there's going to be a long list. I'm making a list.
7: Are you making a list?
5: Congress.
7: Are you going to de-gold the horses?
0: She says, I'm making a list. And the host says, are you making a list?
3: She's checking it twice.
0: Do you know who this person is? Look at your screen. I don't know who that is. No idea. Needs to comb her hair better.
3: The one on the left or the one on the
0: yes.
3: right?
0: Well, you know who the person is on the right.
3: Do I?
0: I think you do. Oh, you don't think that's her?
3: I don't know.
0: Sam, do we know who this person is that she's on with?
6: I can't remember her name.
5: Degold the horses, take down.
7: Have you seen him up close?
0: Degold the horses, take down. And this woman's like, have you seen him up close? And I love Clinton's response. She's going to say yes, and then she's going to say she saw it in a picture.
5: Yeah, I saw it in person.
0: Yeah, I saw a picture. Wait a second. Sam, strictly speaking, if you saw it in person, is that like seeing it in a picture or not?
6: It would be like seeing it in person.
0: So in person means in person, then not in a picture.
6: Correct.
0: I'm trying to figure it out.
7: It feels like Saddam Hussein. I mean, it is like,
5: you know what, that's a very, you know, when I was in Baghdad after the fall of Saddam Hussein, I had meetings, I was then a senator, I had meetings in some of his palaces, and they were quite reminiscent of what we are seeing in our own White House.
0: I just want you to understand, those of you watching, listening, Hillary Clinton is suggesting, along with this idiot who needs her hair done better, that Saddam Hussein basically is Donald Trump.
5: It's just insane.
7: Is that hard for you to watch?
5: It's
7: or
5: sad.
7: Just
5: you're
7: like, I'll
5: you know
7: take
5: what?
7: Down
5: it's
7: the gold?
5: It's sad to me. It's sad that it's so tackied up, and it is, it's a reflection of, you know, his narcissistic personality and his need to feel important, including sticking gold embellishments all over the walls of the Oval Office.
0: Keep in mind, this is the woman who, when she was the first lady, and she and Bill Clinton were leaving office, they stole a bunch of stuff. They stole a bunch, allegedly, they stole a bunch of furniture. I know that they took all the W's off of all the keyboards, I guess, for as a joke on George W. Bush. But, I mean, they stole everything when they left. I mean, they backed up trucks and stole a bunch of crap. She's mad that he put some gold trim on the walls? Shut up. I think one of the biggest things I've enjoyed over the past 10 years is that this lunatic didn't become the president. I really, that's one of my favorite things, to be honest. 888-941-PAGS, 888-941-7247, JoePags.com. Do you like when I bring to light how loony these people are? I think I have to do that, because there are people that I pass through, and they'll go through the dial and pick me up for a second and go, oh, maybe listen to what this guy says. And I have to expose people to exactly who these people are. Kamala Harris thinks you're an idiot. You got Nancy Pelosi is sure we're a bunch of idiots. And Hillary Clinton thinks that Donald Trump is Saddam Hussein. I think you deserve to hear that today. 888-941-PAGS, 888-941-7247, JoePags.com. 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Stay right here.
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0: Second here, there's something that's making noise on this side. All right, let me go back to you. Go ahead. You're back on. I thought we were listening to your meeting for a second, but I think it was on my end. Go ahead.
22: No. Yeah, I was listening to you talk about Hillary Clinton, how she's complaining or vocalizing about the gaudiness of the Oval Office.
0: Yes.
22: I turned the radio off because I was calling your station, but so I don't know if you mentioned it or not, because you were talking about some things that she was talking about him doing, like gold, you know, stuff in the Oval Office. And I don't know if you got there or not, but we have to remember that her husband basically had sex in the Oval Office. So what's worse, put a little gold in the old Oval Office to make it look nice, or having sex underneath the Resolute desk?
0: There you go. Marty's a great point. Yeah, Hillary Clinton did not mention it. Sam, did she mention that to Kara Swisher? That her husband was getting a Lewinsky in the office?
6: I don't think she's ever mentioned it on any platform ever.
0: But Kara Swisher was like, yeah, he said on Hussein, I can't believe he wants gold.
6: Yeah, annoying. Yeah,
0: Hillary Clinton thinks it's worse that the reflecting pool is not perfect yet. But it's cool that her husband was doing whatever he wanted in the Oval Office. I get it. It's actually a very good point. I think the man brings up. All right, 888-941-PAGS, 888-941-7247, joepags.com. When we come back, I want to talk about a story that's happening in France, and this one I think you might be on board for, and it actually relates to the last sponsor that I talked about. I'm going to have that for you when we come back. We've got the next D'Souza on the show and much more. Stay here.
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23: Madison Rogers with a quick check of the stories trending right now on WBZ News Radio 1030. A gravely ill Marine veteran from Lowell is heading back to the U.S. After more than 4 years imprisoned in Russia, President Trump says the release of Robert Gilman comes after discussions with President Putin. Gilman's family and U.S. officials say he's been wrongfully detained, subjected to abuse in prison, and that he'd been in a dissociative stupor for more than 6 weeks. Governor Governor Healey is offering help dealing with Trump administration mandates impacting Medicaid recipients.
1: Governor Healey traveled to Haverhill to announce the launch of a public awareness campaign to let MassHealth recipients know how to manage new burdensome Medicaid requirements.
23: That's WBC's Mike Macklin. The focus remained on psychiatric care and caregivers at the Lindsey Clancy murder trial today. Jurors are back tomorrow morning. I'm Madison Rogers.
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4: We're tracking some incredible storms well off to our southwest for tonight across Pennsylvania, parts of Virginia, and Ohio. Thankfully, most of that active weather stays off to our southwest. You're seeing some of the high clouds come across tonight. Temperatures down to the mid-60s. And warm weather, high humidity again for tomorrow with temperatures in the mid-80s. Looks like our humidity takes a little nosedive later in the work week. Thursday, Friday, temperatures getting back closer to average with highs near 80, lows near 60 Thursday night, Friday night, and some upper 70s near 80 degrees for the weekend. Our next widespread chance for rains here in Boston coming early next week for Sunday and Monday. Recapping our forecast tonight, some high clouds passing through mid-60s. I'm meteorologist Scott Laurie, more at the Weather Channel on the Voice of Boston, AM 680 WRKO.
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0: anybody else. Didn't say anything against trans kids. She's attacked roundly for not being inclusive. So Enes Kanter Freedom, who is a man, clearly, decided he's going to identify as a woman or whatever it takes to enter the WNBA draft, and he's going to do it. So is Royce White. They will both dominate and smoke and make the women look silly. That's just the fact. That's what would happen. The WNBA right now is in a real pickle. If they don't accept them, then I guess they're against men in women's sports. If they do accept them, then the women are at a disadvantage and they're taking two spots that women should have. And then there's the caveat over here. Here's the other shoe that's dropping. There's some male who's living as a female, transgender player, 6'3", dunking on people's heads in the women's league like in France right now. And the question becomes, okay, you can say Enes Kanter Freedom isn't really trans if you want, although how do you know? He says he is, then you have to accept it, right? You can say Royce White isn't really trans, but how do you know? He says he is. Who are you to say he's not? But let's say you can say that, and they're living as men. How dare they do this? What if this dude from France comes over? What do you do then? Do you say you didn't play in the women's league in France? That you didn't dominate? This guy is averaging like 22, 25 points a game. He's dunking on people's heads. It's so stupid to watch the video of this guy playing against the women. But he says he's trans. Do you then have to accept that guy? Sam, where are you on this?
1: You know, I feel like it's just like a chromosome thing. You know what I mean? It's like you could say whatever you want to say. It doesn't make it true.
0: Right. And all the WNBA would have to say is, if you've got a Y chromosome, you don't qualify. That's all they have to say. But they're afraid to say that because so-called trans women all have Y chromosomes. Polo, where are you on this? Is it just stupid or is this something? Because they're going to have to make a decision on these two players.
2: They are. I don't know. I mean, if they're going to keep refusing to make that determination, you know, what is a female, what is a woman,
0: right?
2: Then they may have to ride it out and let these other players play.
0: I mean, Michael Jordan at 60-something, hobbling, would beat all of these women in the WNBA. So, I mean, I don't know what we're doing here. I just don't know. LeBron James doesn't want to stop playing. He wants more championships. He's still a top-notch NBA player at 40-something years old. He could go to the WNBA and slam it everybody's head the entire time, score 60 points a game, and get a few more championships. Call himself the GOAT. There's nothing wrong with being honest. You've got a Y chromosome. You're male. Biologically, you can't play in this league. They're afraid to do it, but they're going to have to do it, or else that league is going to be dominated by men who are a little bit past the age of playing in the NBA or came close to making the NBA but just didn't. Because any college men's team would kill any WNBA team. In fact, you've got Clay Travis now saying that he is offering $10 million for the WNBA champions, I think the team out of Las Vegas, to play a high school men's team or male team of his choice. And the WNBA has not accepted that deal yet. I find this whole thing to be really stupid, but important, because now we've got to make a decision. Are we going to protect women and girls' spaces or not? Do you really want men to start taking the spots on these WNBA teams that are meant for women, excluding some women that would have made it otherwise? 888-941-PAGS. 888-941-7247. JoePags.com. Scroll down. 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
0: Did you hear that? 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
20: Sports, but we got a serious situation going on here.
0: Is it Teddy? Yes, I'm sorry, did I get it wrong? Is it Teddy?
20: Yes.
0: All right, Teddy, go ahead.
20: So we got a serious problem going on over here. Last weekend, we went, the women that support women's sports and had issues that happened with them in women's sports, we went down there for the side of women's sports to support Sophie Cunningham.
0: Okay.
20: And we got called names, harassed, and the trans protesters got mad at me because I'm a minority and they called me black. And I explained to them that I'm a mixed race,
0: right?
20: Because you can't be black when your mom's white.
0: Right.
20: So I get racial slurs. And now because of this, we have this race war going on. And I've been trying to get a hold of people to situation resolved, but nobody wants to talk about it. And the problem, number one problem with this whole situation is Minnesota is a trans sanctuary state. So this is why all the craziness is going on.
0: Wait, for those who are listening, well, hold on a second, Teddy, and it's a great point. For those listening, Minnesota literally welcomes trans kids to that state to get this disgusting surgery, and they'll hide the fact from states that want to protect kids. So what do we do? I've only got about 30 seconds. What do we do about it?
20: I don't know. I need to get a hold of some people that we can get this situation and get this race stuff cleared up, because it shouldn't be happening. But when you don't agree with the trans protesters, this is the stuff that happens. They create these unnecessary situations, and you know, and I've been trying to get a hold of Clay and Buck and talk to them, and I told them I wanted to join their WNBA side.
0: Well, yeah, Teddy, listen, good luck on doing that. I do not have a direct line to them, but I love that you're very, very serious about it. And people should definitely listen to somebody who comes from your background, racially at least. Keep it here. Coming back with Ganesh.
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0: I mean,
1: that's really dumb to do that.
2: Bam.
0: If you think about it, watching the video, how else would he have gotten off of the plane? Do you know what I mean? So it's kind of like someone was probably like, hey,
1: who's the person that was recording?
0: Catering truck leaving? Well, I mean, people record the tarmac.
2: Yeah, you can he's always recorded getting on the plane. I mean, I get that.
0: Yeah.
2: But I mean, I'm going to show it again.
1: This video seems like it was specifically recording the stuff that was happening.
2: Well, no, I mean, they literally show, they're putting boxes around the truck and they're adding all that stuff in post. Let me play it again and I'll describe it again as we're watching it. This is, again, the president waving goodbye, says Trump boards Air Force One. I think these words were put on by the post or somebody. He waves. They close sort of a sliding door. You see then there's the food truck. They outline the food truck. I mean, I don't think they're zooming out for that reason. Then you see the media boarding, which is off to the right underneath one of the engines, which is actually kind of funny. They're boarding and he's already gone. Like the food truck is gone. It's leaving. We now see it leaving. Now we see it going. So can you imagine the leader of the free world is in the back of that truck somewhere and they're just dropping him off at another plane and nobody knows. I find it to be amazing, but I got to tell you, man, I think you're both right, but I'm leaning toward what Polo's saying. You could have told us that they put him on a different plane, but you didn't have to tell us how they did it. And again, as much as I would like to agree that, well, that's the only way he could have gotten out, look at him and say it was magic. We have no reason to tell you how he got out. So I think you're both right, if that makes sense.
1: Yeah, because they could have always said that, you know, the person you saw get on the plane was never really him. I mean, right. Whatever. I mean,
2: he never got on the plane. I mean, that was clearly him.
1: Didn't they show some guy the other day that was standing next to him that kind of looked like him in a way or something? I mean,
2: I think they could have handled it a better way. Sam, are you getting that? I mean, they could have handled it a better way. Why tell us exactly how you did it?
0: Yeah. I don't think they needed to tell us. I think that if you just watch the video, like I'm saying, if you watch the video, you can surmise what happened because there's only one vehicle leaving that plane. And if you knew that he wasn't on that plane, you would surmise yourself by watching the full video that, hey, this one vehicle left the plane. Maybe he was on that vehicle because otherwise you don't see him leaving and someone's recording the entire time.
2: Like, see, here's the problem, takeoff. Sam. You're smart, media not so much. They might have fallen for the okey-doke.
0: Yeah, but someone would have figured it out, you know, and then now you have, I feel like, you know, maybe this administration is just getting ahead of conspiracy theories and they're just like, hey, this is the magic trick and there's no conspiracy, you know what I mean? Because we had so many, like, what is Joe Biden doing? There were so many questions. There were so many stupid conspiracy theories, like the double body Biden, like, come on. So I think they're just getting ahead of themselves a little bit by exposing the magic trick. But at the same time, I see what you're saying, but I think it would have been exposed.
2: You know who you probably know this because you're on Reddit all the time. Do you know who the people are conspiring was the body double for Joe Biden? Do you know who it was?
0: No.
2: Polo, do you know?
1: I'm assuming his son.
2: Jim Carrey.
0: What?
2: If you watch him falling upstairs, it's almost exactly how Jim Carrey does his pratfalls all the time. When he's falling upstairs getting onto Air Force One, look that up. There is a conspiracy theory.
0: That's crazy.
2: Because did you see Jim Carrey for 4 years while Biden was in office?
0: He was going a little crazy.
2: He was. Was it an act? Look that up. I'm telling you, watch him fall, and it's almost exactly, he fell in Dumb and Dumber or something. He falls almost the exact same way as Biden was falling upstairs. All right, you guys all think about that in the audience, about whether that was Jim Carrey or not, and let me know if you've got an opinion on them releasing this video and showing exactly how Trump got off of Air Force One to change planes. 888-941-PAGS, 888-941-7247, joepags.com. Coming right back.
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15: 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Kayla McBride scored 23 points to lead Minnesota, who were again without rookie star Olivia Miles. 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
0: He's really pushing that messaging right now. Like, hey, look at all the crime that we have solved.
2: But he's the border czar. I don't get it.
0: Yeah.
2: Okay.
0: Maybe because there were illegals there? I don't know.
2: I don't know. So let's find out what he's talking about with Will Cain. But again, we all know that, that Washington, D.C. is way safer now because the president stepped in and said, we're going to take over law enforcement.
20: So we got no timeline right now. We got to wait and see. Are there local...
2: I think the question is, what's the timeline in getting the National Guard out of there?
20: In-state authorities want to step up and do the job. We're working closely with them. When is the handoff? Can't say that yet. But look, D.C. is, you know... safest cities in the country now. I mean, we're the most amazing country on earth, the strongest nation on earth. You would think our capital would be a symbol for the entire world, a beacon. And it wasn't before President Trump. You know, I've lived here about 15 years. I never walked the streets of Washington, D.C. without a sidearm. But now, I walk around the streets, it's safe. President Trump, another promise made, promise kept.
2: I mean, I like Tom Homan a lot, but he didn't say it. Now I walk around without the sidearm. Now he still has it. Let's be honest, Tom. You still have it.
20: D.C. is much safer now. Memphis, much safer. All the cities where President Trump has deployed the federal agents, the National Guard, to help local authorities, it's all good. My wish is places like Chicago reach out and say, yes, we'll take you up in your offer. Rather than being a shooting gallery every weekend, let us come up there and help you. It should be a nonpartisan issue to make our city safer for our taxpaying citizens.
2: He actually stole my thunder there a little bit. I was gonna say on the heels of what he's saying, why would there ever be a political angle to let's make the streets and cities and towns and counties safer? Why is there a political angle? If Trump makes Chicago safer, that means Pritzker won't win or Brandon Johnson won't get reelected. Why? If Brandon Johnson were smart enough, and he's not, to say, hey, President Trump, can you help us by sending in the National Guard? We'd like to have some help. Let's kill the crime in this city. Let's stop the teen takeovers in this city. And then he can say when he runs for re-election, and I think he's going to lose badly, but when he runs for re-election, he can say, I was the guy who called in the troops to keep you safe in Chicago. I've never understood why there is a political divide on keeping cities safe. To me, it's kind of stupid to not say, yeah, give us all the help you can, then I'll take credit for it. That would make more sense as a leader, but they're not very good leaders. Keep it here. More to come.
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28: 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Local police and the federal government would investigate and, by their count, find dozens of victims. Epstein would become one of the world's most infamous predators, a man who could have faced decades in prison but served just 13 months in his own wing of a county jail.
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28: 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Truth and Lies, Jeffrey Epstein.
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13: I'm not exactly great with apologies. After our last argument, I tried saying I'm sorry about 10 different ways, and none of them worked. So I went to Smile Tunes instead. I turned our story into a soulful love song that admitted she was right. Mostly. By the second chorus, she was laughing. By the end of the song, we were ordering takeout together. Turns out a custom song says what I couldn't. 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
20: Votes are being tallied in the 6 states that held primary elections Tuesday. In South Carolina, NBC News projects Republican Senator Darlene Graham, who was appointed to the seat held by her brother Lindsey Graham, will face Congressman Ralph Norman in a Republican Senate primary runoff set for August 25th. NBC News also projects Senator Amy Klobuchar will win the Democratic primary for Minnesota governor. She spoke with supporters after tonight's win.
21: You expect leaders to deliver results, not excuses. And you are rightfully tired of this partisan theater and the punchlines.
20: Klobuchar is one of 4 senators who ran for governor in their states this year. Also projected to win is mayor of Hartford, Connecticut, Luke Bronin, in the Democratic primary runoff in the state's 1st congressional district. Bronin defeated longtime incumbent Congressman John Larson, who had the backing of House Minority Leader Hakeem Jeffries and had served the district for nearly 3 decades. Ned Lamont is projected to win the Democratic primary for Connecticut governor. Tonight, Lamont pushed for unity in the party.
22: A lot of other parties around the country are shrinking. We have a big tent. We're expanding. That includes all the supporters, progressives, moderates, small business, labor.
20: Lamont will face Republican Ryan Fazio in the midterms. Extremely powerful storms stretching hundreds of miles are pounding parts of the Midwest and Ohio Valley tonight. More than 1 million are without power across Ohio, Illinois, and Indiana. The storms led to a ground stop at Hartsfield-Jackson Atlanta International Airport and at Charlotte Douglas International in North Carolina. The White House has lifted the ban on TikTok on federal government devices. That comes after a Justice Department finding that said federal workers can legally download and use TikTok under that platform's new U.S. joint venture, which is majority owned by American investors. I'm Scott Carr.
23: I'm Dan Watkins with a quick check of the stories trending on WBZ News Radio 1030. Following more than 4 years in a Russian prison, Marine veteran Robert Gilman's heading back to the U.S. The 32-year-old from Lowell was visiting Russia when he was accused of kicking a police officer. His family and the U.S. government say those charges were essentially trumped up. Massachusetts Governor Maura Healey calls for energy affordability after a report found consumers in New England were overcharged by billions. And those pesky greenhead flies at the beach have a new nemesis.
0: Greg Hogan runs the Greenhead Report, tracking the biting insects that come out for about a month at a time in July and August. People send in real-time reports when they encounter the flies, which then show up on his website.
1: You know that they're there. It's not quite a mosquito where you can just kind of brush it off.
0: The website has grown to hundreds of reports every summer and thousands of users.
23: That was WBZ's Hyle Schaffel. I'm Dan Watkins.
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29: Rare radio stations everywhere, along with Sam and Polo. It is the Joe Pags Show. Thanks. Appreciate you stopping by. There's a lot going on. There's a lot to get to. Lots I want to talk about. We're going to have some nutso Democrats early on. Democrats are crazy. We'll talk about that early on in the program. Also, we've got Dinesh D'Souza, his own self, in hour number two. A guy named, what is it? It's Cully Stimson. That's what it is, yes. Right? Cully Stimson. Yeah. Never met Cully before. He's from the Heritage Foundation. And it was a really good conversation about what Fauci could or could not have done in that hearing? Can he be charged anyway? What if he writes a book? What if he decides to go on the tour and just start telling everybody the truth about what happened in 2020 and so on? Can he be held to account? Of course, there are state implications here, which is probably why he did the Fifth Amendment. But cool conversation with a very, very smart legal mind. We'll make sure we get into that. I found this story about the FAA hiring all these people very interesting. And I wonder what people think about this. I'm just going to throw it out there. We'll circle back to it. I'll take your calls on it. 888-941-PAGS, 888-941-7247, or joepags.com. But the FAA hired 2,000-plus gamers as air traffic controllers since April, according to Secretary Duffy. That's interesting to me because I think it's a really smart move. And at the same time, I've got some concerns. You know what I'm saying, Sam?
4: Yeah, me too.
29: And I've got some concerns. Paul, you have any concerns about that? Gamers being air traffic controllers?
5: Honestly, no.
29: I find it to be interesting. I'm more for it than I am against it, but I certainly have a concern because I am a gamer. I play the Fortnites, as people know, and I enjoy it. And when I die, I just get to reboot. You know what I'm saying, Sam? I mean, that's my concern.
4: Yeah.
29: You know what I mean?
4: Yeah, there's like, you know, it's just like you restart your life. There's right. Game over. Okay, play again.
29: Right. If you're an air traffic controller, you don't have that option. So we'll talk about that certainly. But I can't not give you three lunatic Democrats off the top here. First is Kamala Harris. Then there's Nancy Pelosi. Then there's Hillary Clinton. Kamala Harris recently was railing against the Save America Act, which, again, let me just be clear about what this is. You would have to, when registering to vote, not for those of us who already registered, we'll have to do this again, but when registering to vote for the first time, you've got to show your birth certificate or some other proof that you are who you say you are. Nothing wrong with that. It also means that when you go and vote, you'd have to show a government-issued photo ID to prove that you are who you say you are. It's not a poll tax, because if you can't afford a government-issued ID, they will give you one for free. It's not that at all. No, this isn't stopping married women from voting. That's stupid. If you could figure out how to change your name, you could figure out how to make sure that the name change paper goes with you when you go and register to vote. So that's a non-starter, too. But Kamala Harris thought that she would come out. Not sure if she was drunk or not. Sam, do we know on this one if she was drunk or not?
4: I can't confirm or deny it.
29: Really? Okay. So we're not sure. Could be drunk, maybe not, I'm not sure. But here's what she had to say.
6: 19 states have already passed laws to make it more difficult to vote. Then, this president. Hey, everybody, so they're trying to mess with your ability to vote.
29: Yeah, let me just stop it. First of all, she's slurring her words, so she might be drunk. But that said, same as Amir, is that some really stupid editing?
4: Yeah, I mean, she tried to do the hook, but she's just not good at it.
29: I mean, whoosh. Zoom in, zoom out. I mean, I don't know what the hell she's doing. Doesn't look cool, doesn't look stylish, doesn't look good. But she's already talking about how 19 states have laws that say you've got to show a photo ID to vote. That's not to stop you from voting unless you're trying to vote illegally. That's actually to help to make sure that your vote is sacrosanct, that nobody's going to steal your vote. So her coming out and pretending like 19 states having this law in the books that was voted on by the people is somehow bad, is stupid. Because, again, the way that she and other Democrats are framing it, they're trying to restrict your right to vote.
6: 19 states have already passed laws to make it more difficult to vote. Then, this president. Hey, everybody. So, they're trying to mess with your ability to vote, just to break it all down.
29: No, they're not. They're not messing with your ability to vote. And it's not more difficult to vote by showing a government-issued ID. That's just stupid. But she thinks you're stupid.
6: You've got the Supreme Court. They just sealed the deal with this case that just came up recently, the Calais decision, which basically took the power out of the Voting Rights Act, which was designed to protect your right to vote.
29: Now, the Calais decision said you can't use race as a reason for why a district is drawn. It actually is an anti-racist move by the Supreme Court. It was very good. What I find interesting is that there were so many edits in this, and it's not like they're smooth edits where you could tell that she didn't really stop talking. They just edited it. This is where she clearly had to start all over, like after every two sentences. Very weird.
6: So you got the Supreme Court doing its thing. Then this president.
29: She keeps pointing off to the... Sam, what is that? She keeps pointing off to the right when she says this president. Right. Like that somehow is... I don't get it.
4: They did all this editing but couldn't edit that.
29: Right.
6: Is trying to push this SAVE Act, which basically would require that for people to register to vote, you're going to have proof of who you are.
29: Oh, my God. Proving who you are before you vote in that person's name is crazy.
6: Through a passport, which a lot of Americans don't have.
29: Americans are stupid. Don't have a passport, dummy.
6: Or a birth certificate.
29: Oh, my God. A birth certificate. How dare you maybe give me a birth certificate?
6: Same point. Obstacles to make it difficult for you to register to vote.
29: I went and bought some Allegra D the other day. I had to show a government-issued ID. And I was crazy. I know it's crazy.
5: I had to go renew my driver's license.
29: Right.
5: And I had to take a passport.
29: How dare they?
5: So, I mean, if people...

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5: NBC News projects Republican Senator Darlene Graham will face Congressman Ralph Norman in a South Carolina Republican Senate primary runoff. Scott Carr has details.
6: Most importantly, I want to thank the Republican voters of South Carolina for having confidence in me.
7: Darlene Graham was appointed to the seat after the passing of her brother, Senator Lindsey Graham. She has the backing of President Trump.
6: I look forward to the next 2 weeks, meeting with you, listening to your concerns, and telling you more about me and my conservative values.
7: NBC projects neither Graham or Norman will have the necessary 50% plus one vote to avoid a party runoff that's set for August 25th. I'm Scott Carr.
5: President Trump says the Secret Service directed last month's undisclosed plan to move him off Air Force One and onto a separate military aircraft during his return in July from the NATO summit in Turkey. The president said the change was made as his route brought him near Iran, with security officials preparing for potential threats amid the ongoing war. Powerful storms stretching hundreds of miles are pummeling parts of the Midwest and Ohio Valley tonight. A level 3 out of 5 severe storm risk is covering portions of the region, including cities like Chicago, Indianapolis, and Columbus, Ohio. Storms packing 90 to 100 mile per hour winds are moving across northern Indiana and southern Michigan. A new study shows that belly fat predicts a person's heart disease risk more accurately than BMI. Researchers at Johns Hopkins University School of Medicine looked at 260,000 adults over 20 years and found that waist and waist-to-hip ratio was a much better indicator to forecast both heart and brain events. They say that's because body mass index can't tell whether a person has more fat sitting right below the skin or more visceral fat, the dangerous kind that surrounds internal organs in the abdomen. Their message is that we all need to reduce our obsession with BMI and body weight. That study published in the Journal of the American College of Cardiology. I'm Tammy Trujillo.
8: I'm Dan Watkins with a quick check of the stories trending on WBZ News Radio 1030. Following more than 4 years in a Russian prison, Marine veteran Robert Gilman's heading back to the U.S. The 32-year-old from Lowell was visiting Russia when he was accused of kicking a police officer. His family and the U.S. government say those charges were essentially trumped up. Massachusetts Governor Maura Healey calls for energy affordability after a report found consumers in New England were overcharged by billions. And those pesky greenhead flies at the beach have a new nemesis.
9: Greg Hogan runs the Greenhead Report, tracking the biting insects that come out out for about a month at a time in July and August. People send in real-time reports when they encounter the flies, which then show up on his website.
10: You know that they're there. It's not quite a mosquito where you can just kind of brush it off.
9: The website has grown to hundreds of reports every summer and thousands of users.
8: That was WBZ's Hyle Schaffel. I'm Dan Watkins.
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4: NASA is planning a daring mission aimed at preventing a space telescope from falling to Earth. Correspondent Tom Costello reports a startup called Catalyst Space will try to save the 22-year-old Swift Observatory, which is 210 miles above Earth, but is being pulled back to the planet.
5: Using a Pegasus rocket dropped from a high-flying plane over the Pacific, inside that rocket, a robot named Link will emerge, then literally grab and push the Swift telescope away from a certain depth.
4: If the telescope isn't rescued by October, it'll be too late. Meanwhile, NASA is preparing to launch a new deep space telescope in late August. The Nancy Grace Roman Telescope will have a field of view 100 times greater than that of Hubble. Waymo and Uber are no longer working together in Phoenix, but both companies say they're still partnering in other cities. And Google is now offering free image generation through its Gemini app. Nano Banana image generation is typically only available to various subscription tiers. 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
7: The U.S. turning the page from last night's last-second World Cup loss to Turkey. Head coach Mauricio Pochettino, despite the setback, says they're right where they need to be.
8: The objective was to finish first, and we are first. And now is the next stage. It's going to be a final, and we are ready. We are much better than before that game.
7: The U.S. will next play in Santa Clara, California on Wednesday against Bosnia-Herzegovina. U.S. Soccer has also reportedly offered Pochettino a contract extension through the 2030 World Cup. A statement from former Mets manager Carlos Mendoza after his firing this morning. He said New York will always hold a special place in his heart, and he leaves with tremendous gratitude and pride in what the team accomplished. This year they've struggled mightily. Andy Green named interim skipper. The NHL draft will be held in Buffalo tonight. Toronto with the number one pick, likely to be Gavin McKenna from Penn State. That's sports. I'm Frank Arity.
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9: NBC News projects Republican Senator Darlene Graham will face Congressman Ralph Norman in a South Carolina Republican Senate primary runoff. Scott Carr has details.
10: Most importantly, I want to thank the Republican voters of South Carolina for having confidence in me.
11: Darlene Graham was appointed to the seat after the passing of her brother, Senator Lindsey Graham. She has the backing of President Trump.
10: I look forward to the next 2 weeks, meeting with you, listening to your concerns, and telling you more about me and my conservative values.
11: NBC projects neither Graham or Norman will have the necessary 50% plus one vote to avoid a party runoff that's set for August 25th. I'm Scott Carr.
9: Destructive storms that stretch hundreds of miles are pummeling parts of the Midwest and Ohio Valley again tonight. A level 3 out of 5 severe storm risk is covering portions of the region, including cities like Chicago, Indianapolis, and Columbus, Ohio. Hundreds of thousands of people are without power across Ohio, Illinois, and Indiana, with numbers expected to go up as storm is packing 90 to 100 mile per hour winds move across the region. The White House has lifted the ban on TikTok on federal government devices. The move follows a Justice Department opinion finding that employees can legally download TikTok under the platform's new U.S. joint venture, which is majority owned by American investors. TikTok's Chinese parent company, ByteDance, retains a 19.9% stake, while Oracle, Silver Lake, and MGX each hold 15%. The arrangement is the latest in an effort to keep TikTok available in the U.S. Tuesday was the second day of jury selection in the Tupac Shakur murder trial in Las Vegas. Dwayne Davis is accused of orchestrating the 1996 murder of the rapper. He faces life in prison without parole if convicted. The process is expected to last through Friday with opening statements on Monday. I'm Tammy Trujillo.
12: I'm Dan Watkins with a quick check of the stories trending on WBZ News Radio 1030. Following more than 4 years in a Russian prison, Marine veteran Robert Gilman's heading back to the U.S. The 32-year-old from Lowell was visiting Russia when he was accused of kicking a police officer. His family and the U.S. government say those charges were essentially trumped up. Massachusetts Governor Maura Healey calls for energy affordability after a report found consumers in New England were overcharged by billions. And those pesky greenhead flies at the beach have a new nemesis.
13: Greg Hogan runs the Greenhead Report, tracking the biting insects that come out out for about a month at a time in July and August. People send in real-time reports when they encounter the flies, which then show up on his website.
14: You know that they're there. It's not quite a mosquito where you can just kind of brush it off.
13: The website has grown to hundreds of reports every summer and thousands of users.
15: 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I'm Dan Watkins.
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7: Hey, this is Jamie Loftus, and this is my new weekly show, 16th Minute of Fame, the podcast where every episode I take a closer look at an internet character of the day. Who were they? What made them so notorious? How did the internet, or sometimes the algorithm, choose them? And what does a person do when they're suddenly confronted with more attention than the human psyche can handle? Take The Dress, a story that went uber viral in early 2015 in spite of being, well, kind of a boring optical illusion. A mother of the bride in Scotland took a picture of a dress she was thinking about wearing to her daughter's wedding, but she saw the dress as blue with black lace and her daughter saw it as white with gold lace. One BuzzFeed post later, every single person on the internet was talking about the dress. But to me, The Dress is a story about the last couple of months when the internet was still sort of fun. It was shortly before the stories that spread across the internet stopped being driven by exploited millennials with useless arts degrees and started being decided by algorithms hell-bent on growing internet usership at all costs. And on a long enough timeline, the story of The Dress is one entangled with abuse and media exploitation. Internet history is a tricky thing to be invested in. 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With the team at Cool Zone Media, we're taking these characters' 16th minute of fame to see what their moment meant to them and what it says about us.
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8: There's a tight race in Wisconsin in the Democratic primary for the state's next governor. Democratic Socialist Francesca Hong is running neck and neck with moderate David Crowley as of late Tuesday. Votes are still being counted in Milwaukee, where election officials say results are being delayed because of some missing USB sticks. Milwaukee Election Director Paulina Gutierrez says 5 of the 9 flash drives need to be re-downloaded because of human error and that nearly 15,000 ballots have yet to be counted. At least 3 people are dead after dangerous storms swept across the Midwest Tuesday. 2 of the deaths were in Indiana, a 4-year-old boy killed when a tree fell on his home, and another person killed in a house explosion believed to be storm-related. The third death was reported in Ohio. President Trump says that the Secret Service directed last month's undisclosed plan to move him off Air Force One and onto a separate military aircraft. Mark Mayfield has details.
9: Speaking to reporters Tuesday, Trump said it was the Secret Service's decision.
10: It's only up to the Secret Service. I just follow what they'd like to do. So I go by Secret Service and the military.
9: The Washington Post, citing an official and reviewed material, says President Trump used an airport catering truck as cover to secretly board the smaller plane while leaving from the summit in Turkey. Trump had arrived in Ankara on July the 8th aboard a new 747-8 donated by Qatar. The decision to switch planes was made after what intelligence officials described as a credible Iranian threat against the president. I'm Mark Mayfield.
8: Spotify is rolling out a new label next month following its battle against AI-generated songs and artists. The music platform will start putting the label AI Persona on profiles beginning in September. Profiles with the labels will be excluded from being recommended to Spotify users through its algorithm. Spotify will allow artists to disclose their profile with the label, but for those who don't, the platform's moderators will do it themselves after reviewing them. I'm Tammy Trujillo.
11: I'm Dan Watkins with a quick check of the stories trending on WBZ News Radio 1030. Following more than 4 years in a Russian prison, Marine veteran Robert Gilman's heading back to the U.S. The 32-year-old from Lowell was visiting Russia when he was accused of kicking a police officer. His family and the U.S. government say those charges were essentially trumped up. Massachusetts Governor Maura Healey calls for energy affordability after a report found consumers in New England were overcharged by billions. And those pesky greenhead flies at the beach have a new nemesis.
12: Greg Hogan runs the Greenhead Report, tracking the biting insects that come out out for about a month at a time in July and August. People send in real-time reports when they encounter the flies, which then show up on his website.
13: You know that they're there. It's not quite a mosquito where you can just kind of brush it off.
12: The website has grown to hundreds of reports every summer and thousands of users.
11: That was WBZ's Heil Schaffel. I'm Dan Watkins.
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20: I'm Maria Bartiromo, and this is the Fox Business Report.
21: The major averages finishing lower on Tuesday as investors weigh Iran peace prospects and looming inflation data. The Dow down 184 points, the Nasdaq lower by 160, S&P 500 down 25. July's Consumer Price Index report will be released this morning and could help set the course for September's Fed meeting and help determine the path for interest rates. However, Mark Avalone, a Potomac Wealth Advisor, says developments in the Middle East are still driving the market.
22: Yes, AI is huge. Tech earnings have been huge. Corporate earnings across the board have been fine. But until we get true clarity out of the Middle East, I'm not sure investors are going to want to put long-term sustained capital to work.
21: More earnings are on deck for today, including Cisco Systems, Cerebras, Brinker International, and StubHub, among others. That's your Fox Business Report. I'm Hillary Barsky, invested in you.

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11: Now, the WRKO Weather Channel forecast.
12: We're looking at some great weather as we go through the rest of the week with just a few small rain chances on Thursday. Lots of sun the rest of your Wednesday, highs up in the low to mid-80s. Tonight's low 68 with a few scattered clouds. There could be a pop-up storm or two Thursday afternoon, otherwise mostly sunny. Highs back up in the mid-80s. We get into Friday, looking at lots of sunshine, low 67, a high of 81. And the weekend, sunny, beautiful weather, highs in the upper 70s, overnight lows in the low to mid 60s. Early next week, a few scattered showers on Monday, lows mid 60s, afternoon high in the mid 70s. And a look out to next Tuesday, mainly sunny weather, lows in the mid 60s, afternoon high in the mid 70s. I'm meteorologist Mark Thibodeau from the Weather Channel on the Voice of Boston, AM 680 WRKO.
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14: This is Lee Habib, host of Our American Stories. 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
16: 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The
18: Democratic County Executive David Crowley declared the winner over self-proclaimed Democratic Socialist Francesca Hong in the Milwaukee governor's race. Hong addressed his supporters Tuesday night.
19: No matter who wins this primary, we're going to continue to fight for each other. We are going to collectively reject despair, and we are going to unite.
18: Representative Tom Tiffany won on the Republican side. South Carolina Republican Senator Darlene Graham inching closer to permanently succeeding her brother Lindsey, who died last month. Graham had the support of President Trump and will face Representative Ralph Norman in a runoff. And Russia has released a U.S. Marine veteran who had been in prison for more than 4 years following reports that Robert Gilman was gravely ill and at risk of dying behind bars. 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

0: Young loses in a nail biter. Good morning, Cooner Country. Okay, my friends, it was another good night for the DSA, the Democratic Socialists of America. They seem to now continue to be on a march towards their takeover of the Democratic Party. The Lieutenant Governor of Minnesota, Peggy Flanagan, crushed the establishment Republican, the establishment Democrat, my bad, in her primary race. You now see races for the U.S. Senate, governor. All of it now was pretty much on the Democratic side, won by the Democratic Socialists of America. However, the marquee race, the race that the entire country was watching, was for the Democratic primary for the governorship of Wisconsin. And in that gubernatorial primary, the front runner, who was ahead in all of the polls, Francesca Hong, lost in an absolute nail biter to Crowley. Crowley is a, or was, I guess, the Milwaukee County executive. He was backed by the outgoing incumbent mayor, governor, Tony Evers. Evers endorsed Crowley and put the entire Democratic machine behind Crowley. He was more of the machine establishment Democrat. And Francesca Hong, the radical DSA Democrat, she's a communist, lost what I mean in a nail biter. I mean by less than 3,000 votes. Essentially, it was 313,000 to 310,000. And what is most frightening about this result, it's not just that Francesca Hong lost by a whisker and could have easily won. It's that when polled, Democrats said the reason why they were reluctant to pull the lever for Francesca Hong wasn't her position on issues or her policies, but rather, to be crude about it, they think she's crazy. But if she wasn't crazy, I mean absolutely certifiable, they probably would have voted for her. For example, Francesca Hong supports abolishing the police. She supports abolishing ICE, abolishing prisons. She wanted a 17% income tax for the state of Wisconsin. I could go on and on. This woman is nuts. She went on about, according to her, how Wisconsin now needs to have Medicare for all. She also went on about seizing private property. But what really got her in trouble, it wasn't those issues. On those issues, tax the rich, abolish, defund the police, abolish prisons, abolish ICE, amnesty for illegal aliens, turn Wisconsin into a sanctuary state. All of that, Wisconsin Democrats support, in fact, enthusiastically support. She's rabidly anti-Israel. She's, you know, a supporter of Hamas, a supporter of Islamic terrorist groups around the world. They like that about her. The more she bashed Israel on the campaign trail, the more of a following she got. In fact, listen now. This is CNN. CNN. Jeff Zeleny, their chief national affairs correspondent, he was reporting last night from Hong's headquarters in Madison, Wisconsin, and said, look, people here all said we like her. We really support her policies, but we worry about her quote-unquote electability. And what they mean by electability is she's nuts. Roll cut 10, Mike.
1: Francesca Hong's supporters came here for what they thought would be a victory party. They came here for what they thought would be effectively an early night. It has turned into anything but that. As John was just saying, this is a nail biter, to say the least. But Madison and Dane County truly is the center of it all. That's where we are. That is the area that Francesca Hong represents in the General Assembly. But the closeness of these results, Laura, really reflect our conversations with voters all day long. Even some of the most self-described liberal-leaning progressive voters express some concern and caution about Francesca Hong. Yes, they said they like her. Yes, they said they enjoyed her policies, but they were worried about electability. So there's no doubt in the end of this race, the undecided voters and even some of the ones on the fence were clearly being persuaded by this argument of electability.
0: Yeah, I mean, I'm shocked. I'm shocked that they were worried about her electability. And so this is what cost her the election. So what I want, the point I'm trying to make is, it's not her insane policies that got her defeated, because Crowley shares so much of what Francesca Hong believes. It's that Francesca Hong called for Thanksgiving to be canceled. It's that Francesca Hong said we should potentially get rid of the 4th of July. It's the fact that Francesca Hong admitted that when she went into a restaurant, her words, not mine, she was, quote, sickened at the sight of seeing so many white people eating. And by seeing so many white people eating, she had to leave the restaurant, she said, or else she was going to vomit and throw up her food. The woman is a stone-cold anti-white racist. To show you what a whack job this woman is, and what a racist she is, when going on about her hatred for white people. And by the way, she says it's one of the reasons why she can't stand Thanksgiving, because according to her, it's her words, a quote, colonizer holiday, unquote. So Thanksgiving is all about colonialism, brought about by the Europeans and brought about by the white man. That's why she can't celebrate Thanksgiving and wants to abolish it. But she was talking about how whiteness is a disease, according to her. She wants to abolish the police because she says it's the bulwark for white supremacy. That the police exist only for one reason, and that's to hold up a system of apartheid and white supremacy, which apparently she says is reigning in America and reigning across Wisconsin. You know, I don't know. Her parents are from South Korea. She's a child of Korean immigrants. I don't know. Why don't you go back to South Korea and ask the Koreans there why they have police? I don't think it's to uphold white supremacy. I think it's to, you know, catch bad guys, criminals, and uphold law and order and basic civilization against anarchy, chaos, and evil criminals, which exist in every country, in every culture, in every society, regardless of their race. So this is the kind of wackadoo that you were dealing with on the campaign trail. And after a while, even the media, which were desperately trying to prop her up, could not contain and hold back all of the crazy comments that this woman keeps saying over and over again. But I'll tell you the one that I think sunk her. And I think this is the one that cost her the 3,000 votes or whatever, the margin of victory. She was going on about how whiteness is a disease. How whiteness is something that we as a country have to confront and defeat. So basically, I don't know what you want to do. Kill all white people, round up all white people, throw them all in concentration camps. I don't know why. I don't know how you defeat and confront whiteness. But anyway, but she said that the closest proximity, because she avoids, she says, white people like the plague, is her son. She has a son. Apparently, she had a relationship with a white man, which she apparently deeply regrets. And so she had a child, a son with that man. The son is half, obviously, half Korean, half white. This sick woman said the closest to proximity she gets to whiteness is her own son. And that she can't stand the part of him that's half white. The woman is disparaging and hating her own child because her own child happens to be half white. Wee-oo. She's certifiably insane. She's a pure anti-white bigot and racist. And that's why this loser lost by the skin of her teeth. This is how crazy the Democrats have become. So this was no big victory for the establishment last night. This was, they voted against an absolute lunatic who was so crazy, she was unelectable even for Democrats. Your reaction next. 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
4: The midweek Wednesday morning commute now officially underway across the Boston area, starting south of town as we always do, Expressway North. You bumper to bumper from Granite Avenue up to Southampton Street, the HOV lane, it's busy near the exit. 17 minutes into Boston. Traveling on the lower 93 southbound, there are reduced speeds passing Route 24 in Randolph. 24 north slows from Route 140 in Taunton to Route 44 in Raynham. Then from Harrison Boulevard, Avon, getting up the scene of a crash that's just cleared at the Randolph Merge. 95 north crowded, Dedham Trail past Canton, the ramps at 128-93. North of town, 93 southbound, slowing Montvale Ave, Stoneham, the Park Street. Then from Sullivan Square, Charlestown to the Leverett Connector. A reminder on 128 northbound, the off-ramp to Route 2A east in Lexington closed for the long-term bridge replacement project. 3 south reduced speeds, 495 in Chelmsford, Route 129, slow again at the ramps to 128. In Burlington, Route 1 south is a light cycle delay at the Jug Handle in Peabody. Downtown, Tobin Bridge is backed up to the center span. The Zakin Bridge, some company with you getting into the O'Neill Tunnel. The Leverett down-ramp is filling in at the Tobin Merge. Airport tunnels, River Roads off to a good start. Traveling on Route 1A southbound, the brake lights begin. Revere Beach Parkway heading down to Logan Airport. Traveling Metro West at this point, the Mass Pike, there's nothing in your way from 495 to Logan Airport. It is a 28-minute trip. And checking the MBTA, shuttle buses replacing Green Line service from North Station to Babcock Street on the B Branch, Cleveland Circle on the C Branch, to Kenmore on the D Branch, and to Heath Street on the E Branch until the end of service on Sunday for infrastructure work. 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On the next Our American Stories podcast, they'll explain how a divided Rome during the American Revolution found unity in a single prayer. You don't want to miss the next episode of Our American Stories. 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
5: We're all a nice stretch of weather ahead the rest of the week. Lots of sunshine the rest of your Wednesday. Highs up in the low to mid 80s, a light easterly wind. Tonight, just a few clouds, a low of 68. Well, there could be a pop-up storm or two after 3 p.m. Thursday. Generally sunny weather. Highs up in the mid-80s. Thursday night, maybe an isolated storm in the evening. Overnight, we can't rule out a couple of rain showers, a low of 67. And a great-looking Friday, mostly sunny, a high of 81. The weekend, just about perfect weather-wise for outdoor plans. Mostly sunny, highs in the upper 70s, lows in the low to mid-60s. A look ahead to Monday, a few scattered rain showers, otherwise partly sunny, with afternoon highs back up in the mid-70s. I'm meteorologist Mark Thibodeau from the Weather Channel on the Voice of Boston, AM 680 WRKO.
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620, almost 621 now on the great WRKO. Jeff Cooner, Boston's Bulldozer, 617-266-6868 is the number. Okay, I can run down all the races. I don't want to bore you. On the Democrat side, Trump also had a very good night in terms of the candidates that he endorsed in the primaries. But right now, the big issue and really the big crisis facing the country is the rise of socialism. And they had a very good night last night in congressional race after congressional race, Senate race after Senate race, governor's race after governor's race. The hard left beat the establishment, the Democratic establishment, their candidates over and over and over again. No question. Absolutely no question. They did lose one race, and it was the marquee race, which was, as I said, Francesca Hong, a DSA hardcore communist against a machine Democrat backed by the outgoing governor of Wisconsin, Tony Evers, a very liberal Democrat. And so David Crowley, who's the Milwaukee County executive, inched out, barely inched out a victory against Francesca Hong. And the frightening thing is, as I said in the in my opening monologue, is that it wasn't Hong's policies that voters rejected. In fact, they love her crazy moonbat policies. It was the fact that this woman, in all seriousness, I think is mentally ill. And the more voters got to know her and the more she

0: opened her mouth, even in interviews with very friendly media outlets, the stuff that would come out of her mouth, people would look at each other and say, no, you, if you're going to be that obvious in your hatred of white people, if you're going to go on and on about how you dislike your son because your son is half white, half Korean, and you hate the half white part, if you're going to go on about abolishing Thanksgiving or canceling Thanksgiving because it's a colonizer holiday, this is a swing state. This is a battleground state. This is Wisconsin. No, it's not going to work here. And so that's the reason why she lost. In fact, if you want to know the truth, that's the reason why Bernie and AOC, Bernie Sanders and Alexandria Ocasio-Cortez, refused to endorse her. Not because they disagreed with any of her policies. She's copying everything that they've laid out. Everything. And I mean everything. It's they looked at her and they said, "Wee-oo, nutty as a fruitcake, and she may go down." Forget what the polls are saying. So listen now. This is Francesca Hong, DSA candidate for Wisconsin governor, at a press conference and asked specifically why AOC and Bernie Sanders did not endorse her. Roll cut 9, Mike.
1: Why do you think AOC and Senator Bernie Sanders have not endorsed you?
2: I have so much respect for the senator and the congresswoman, and they are working tirelessly to make sure that we can flip Congress and the Senate and get Democrats' wins in the midterms. I look forward to conversations with them about that, too.
1: Does this show that they don't think you're able to win this battleground state?
2: You know, a gubernatorial race is different from federal elections. And I think that we are focused on making sure to reach every single voter that we can up until those polls close. And that's what we're focusing on right now.
0: So basically, she didn't answer the question. And I think that's what ultimately cost her the election. Had Bernie and AOC given their endorsement, she probably would have won. And what AOC and Bernie realized is, had she won the primary, the more this woman talks, the more she would embarrass the Hamas wing of the Democratic Party, the radical Marxist Muslim wing of the Democratic Party, and that she would be an albatross, not just in Wisconsin, but around the entire country. Because when you're dealing with somebody who's not playing with a full deck, and I say this in all sincerity, I'm not trying to hurt this woman or put this woman down, but when you're dealing with a woman that clearly has serious issues, you want to talk about a woman full of resentment and vengeance and, you know, revenge and hate. You hate your own son because he happens to have, you know, be half white. You hate white people because they're white. This is the kind of stuff that this woman was saying on the campaign trail. I want you to listen to this. Quote, "We need more witch poems written by fabulous Asians. We need more algorithms written by immigrant trans folk. We need more Supreme Court decisions written by activist people of color. We need more speculative fiction written by indigenous Latinx." And it went on and on and on. So when you're going about poems about witches that have to be written by quote-unquote fabulous Asians, or algorithms that need to be written by illegal alien transgender people, you got a problem. And that's why she lost.
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20: 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Where missing persons reports, half-buried evidence, and whispered suspicions blur the line between hunting story and homicide.
23: I just instantly started freaking out, yelling to the world, what's going on? 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I mean, I'm out in the middle of nowhere. I had no idea what was going on.
20: From the frozen woods of Maine to the mountains of Montana, from an archery opener gone wrong in Wisconsin to a father's last walk through the Minnesota deer woods. Each story begins with a hunter stepping into the wild, but not all of them come back.
0: You know, you just got an empty feeling. What do you say? He's not here with us. You know, it was tough.
20: I'm Jordan Sillars. Join me as we track the truth through tangled cover and cold case files, where every trail tells a story, and every story leaves its own trail of blood. Blood Trails.
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0: Jeff Cooner, Boston's Bulldozer, 617-266-6868 is the number. Okay, it's now shaping up to be the radical left, really the communist left, versus America. That's what the midterms now are shaping up to be. Francesca Hong barely, and I mean barely, lost in one of the closest primaries in recent memory by 3,211 votes, to be accurate, versus a machine Democrat. He's also very left-wing. David Crowley, the Milwaukee County executive. And what did her in was the stuff I was citing to you just before. Her talk about hating her own son, her talk about hating white people, her talk about witch poems and how wouldn't it be great if more Asians wrote witch poems, and illegal immigrants doing algorithms who happen to also be transgendered. I mean, this is the kind of stuff she just couldn't stop herself. And also her background didn't help. Failed chef. Apparently her parents, hardworking Korean immigrants, fronted her the money for a restaurant. She ran it into the ground and couldn't even pay off the debt. Her parents had to pay off the debt just to have her run for, you know, in the governor's primary race to be the Democratic nominee. So everything together, it was just too much for Democrats to vote for. But make no mistake about it, on the big issues, whether it's abolishing the border, abolishing police, abolishing prisons, massively raising taxes, nationalizing industry, confiscating private property, supporting outright Islamic terrorism and hatred for Jews, and support for anti-Semitism, she is right in line with the Mamdani, Bernie, AOC, Hamas wing of the Democratic Party. So my question now to you, what do you make of these recent batch of primaries? Are the socialists still on the march? And is the Democratic establishment now all but finished? 617-266-6868. Has the DSA won the civil war within the Democratic Party? Larry in Arkansas, you're going to kick us off, Larry. Thanks for holding and welcome.
1: Good morning, Jeff. I got a quick question for you.
0: Yes.
1: How much do you think that therapy bill is going to be for her kid?
0: I feel very sorry for him. I really do. I mean, you know, she's still raising him. She still takes care of him. But the way that woman goes on about, you know, his whiteness and, you know, the proximity to whiteness that she has every day through him. And basically what she's saying, Larry, is the son is half angel, half devil. The angel part is the Asian part. The devil is the white part. And this is how you raise your child? She's crazy. She's crazy. And how she came this close to winning a mate. I mean, we're not talking about, you know, she ran for dog catcher, Larry. She almost won the Democratic nomination to be the candidate for the next governor of Wisconsin. And, you know, had it not been for 3,000 votes and Bernie and AOC not endorsing her, she'd be their nominee. But I digress. Go ahead, Larry.
1: Let me demonstrate for you really quick how crazy the Democrats actually are. She lost by only 3,000 votes, right?
0: Yes.
1: Now, answer me this. What's the difference between her and your boss and Mayor Hu? Or Wu?
0: I got to say, on the issues, there are none.
1: Right. It's the only difference is Wisconsin Democrats, let me be clear, are only slightly less insane than the Boston ones.
0: Larry, correct me if I'm wrong. Has Michelle Wu ever called for Thanksgiving to be canceled?
1: I can't remember her doing that, but remember, this is the same woman who we found out through emails that no whites were allowed at her
0: Oh, yeah. She's an anti-white racist. There's no question. And I know she's taken a lot of cheap shots at Thanksgiving. I know she's criticized Thanksgiving, the same thing. It's colonialism. It's, you know, something we shouldn't be proud of. But to out and out say, let's abolish it, I don't know if she's gone that far. I think deep down she wants it canceled. Of course she does. But that she would be that crazy to actually say it, because politically it's suicide. But Larry, what? I get your point. It's a purple state. It's a more moderate state. The Democrats are slightly less crazy in Wisconsin than in Boston. But on the issues, let's put it this way, on 99.9% of the issues, there's no difference between Michelle Wu and Francesca Hung. And yet, you know, Michelle Wu is, you know, two-term now mayor and ran without opposition the last time. And this one lost by the skin of her teeth, but lost. Larry, is the DSA now rising? Are they on their way to completely capturing and taking over the Democratic Party?
1: Yes, and they are going to be the albatross that sinks the Democrat Party. There's really no getting around it, because, you know, you got this, we've talked about him before, Hassan Piker, and it's like every day something new and stupid that he said in the past has come to the surface. And I'll have to give even the mainstream media, I got to give them a little credit, not much, but a little credit. They've been calling these like AOC and Bernie Sanders on the carpet saying, hey, how come you don't denounce this guy? And it's funny watching them do their little jujitsu pretzels, trying to, you know, get out of that and just say, you know, well, it's a big tent party is what Bernie was saying about him. They're stuck with this whole portrait of what these people really truly are, and they can't get away from it. And again, we discussed it last week. It's going to be up to the American people to look at this new burgeoning craziness and say, yeah, we want that, or no, we're not this insane.
0: Larry, let me ask you, because I think this to me is now the $64,000 question. Is there, you know, the Democrats now, the DSA are pulling the Democrats left, left, left. They just keep pulling them further and further and further and further to the left. Are we now potentially, if they don't win the midterms and you see the Democratic Party imploding, just absolutely imploding, do you think now we could maybe be staring at a generation of MAGA rule? Not because the Republicans in Congress are so great, not because, say, the Trump economy is so, you know, red hot, but just, you know, whatever the American people want, I think they know they don't want to become a Marxist communist state. They don't want to live under a Marxist Muslim revolution. And that seems to be what the Democrats are now offering them. You know, what I don't get, Larry, is, if the Democrats had half a brain, hell, one-tenth of a brain, all they have to do is just be a viable alternative to Trump and the Republicans. Run on affordability, run on inflation, you know, just run on these bread and butter issues. And they could easily be a serious challenge in November. But instead of running on those issues, they can't help themselves. It's, you know, really, like this woman was saying, why America is a deeply racist country. Well, why is it a deeply racist country? Because you don't have Asians writing witch poems. What? Well, you're an Asian woman, whatever, half Korean, half white. Who's stopping you? Go write as many witch poems as you want. But this is the kind of insanity that's now taken over the party. And it seems, you know, for the most part, they're winning 9 out of 10 races. Every primary, 9 out of 10, they're destroying the establishment candidate. So it seems the base wants this. They have a clenched fist, and they want hate, they want resentment, they want to trash and bash America, and that's what the DSA is promising to do. Final word to you, Larry.
1: Well, Jeff, is it the base that wants it, or is it who's more motivated to come out and vote? And that all depends, and especially in the primaries, you know, like AOC won her primary by this hair of her chinny chin chin, just because more radicals came out, because at the time there was some lackadaisical attitude with the general population of the Democrat Party. But this is Trump driving everything.
0: Well, I think you're right. A part of this is TDS. This is Trump derangement syndrome. And he's driving the Democrats, you know, to derangement, to insanity. And the result now is the DSA. When you sign your insurance policy, for some brokers, that's the finish line. 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
5: Checking the ride north of the city, 93 southbound, slowing Route 62 in Wilmington to Concord Street, Mystic at Medford to the Levitt Connector. Then watch out for a medical emergency in the breakdown lane before the start of the Zakim Bridge. State line to Boston, 35 minutes. 120 southbound, congested Walnut Street, Linfield to 93. Route 3 in Burlington, Routes 4 and 225 in Lexington. 3 south, reduced speeds, 495 in Chelmsford. The Concord Road, Billerica, slow again at the ramps to 120 in Burlington. Route 1 south, a light cycle delay at the Jug Handle in Peabody. South of town, expressway north, stop and go from Adams Street to Southampton Street. HOV lane getting busy once you pass the gas tank at 19 minutes into the city. Traveling in the lower 93 northbound, you backed up Route 37 in Braintree to the split. Lower 93 south, reduced speeds from Logan Express and Braintree to a crash in the center lane to Route 20 in Randolph. Then it's slow from Route 138 in Canton to 95. 120 northbound's tied up from 95 to University Avenue Westwood. 24 north slows Route 140 in Taunton to 44 in Random. Harrison Boulevard, Avon up to the Randolph Merge. 95 northbound crowded, 295 in Attleboro to 152 in North Attleboro. South Main Street, Sharon to an accident at Route 1. Then from the Dedham Street overpass in Canton, the ramps at 120 and 93. Downtown, Tobin Bridge now backed up to Carter Street in Chelsea. While the Zakim Bridge is a bit slow into the O'Neill Tunnel. Levitt down ramp filling in from end to end, and the airport tunnels there backed up to Logan. Route 1A southbound, brake light start, Revere Beach Parkway heading to the airport. Metro West Pike eastbound, watch out for a crash in the median after 495 in Hawkington. That's sluggish from Route 9 in Framingham, the West Estate Police Barracks, after 128 toward the supermarket overpass. 495 to Logan Airport, 40 minutes. 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You don't want to miss the next episode of Our American Stories. 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
4: Now, the Long Home Weather Channel forecast.
6: Stretch of weather across the area the rest of the week. We could have a couple scattered storms around at some point on Thursday, but this will not be widespread rain. Mainly sunny weather the rest of your Wednesday, highs up in the low to mid 80s. A light easterly wind, just a few clouds around tonight, a low in the upper 60s. Pop-up storm or two Thursday afternoon, otherwise mostly sunny, highs up in the mid 80s. Thursday night, we can't rule out a spot thunderstorm or two, otherwise just some clouds, a low of 67. Sunshine, northwest breezes Friday, a high of 81. And it's a sunny, beautiful weekend. Highs mid to upper 70s, overnight lows in the low to mid 60s. Looking out to next week, a better chance of maybe some scattered rain showers by Monday. Otherwise, partly sunny and fairly pleasant. Highs up in the mid 70s. I'm meteorologist Mark Thibodeau from the Weather Channel on the Voice of Boston, AM 680 WRKO.
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0: on the great WRKO, Jeff Cooner, Boston's Bulldozer. 617-266-6868 is the number. Okay, I just want to play a very quick cut and go right back to the phone lines. Listen now to Louisiana Republican Senator John Kennedy. He was on Fox, and Kamala Harris now, again, is making the rounds. She's throwing her, potentially signaling she wants to throw her hat in the ring to run in 2028 again to be the Democratic presidential nominee. And he's not worried about Kamala. And I think he's right. Her time has come and gone. As Kennedy says, he goes, forget Kamala. My real concern now are these national socialists, these radical communists, these Hamas Democrats, like Bernie, like AOC, like Abdul El Sayed, like Mamdani, because they are profoundly against everything that America stands for. Listen now to Kennedy, Senator Kennedy on Fox. Roll cut 7, Mike.
1: Socialism is just the equal sharing of misery. Now, there are a lot of Democrats. Some have the courage to speak up, but there are a lot of Democrats that don't believe it. But there are a lot of Democrats who don't believe it are scared to say anything. I listen to Vice President Harris. No disrespect, but Vice President Harris is no longer relevant. She had her shot and she missed. She can cozy up to the Lulu linens all she wants to, but she has me confused with somebody who cares what she thinks. I mean, she's yesterday. What worries me are these guys like Mondani and Dr. Al Sayed and AOC and Bernie.
2: Tallarico.
1: These people
2: are nuts.
1: They just want to beat the crap out of America. They feel contempt for America when they should feel gratitude.
0: Yeah, he nailed it. I mean, he absolutely nailed it. They want to kick the stuffing out of America. They want to trash America. And there's no question. There's absolutely no question. That's the basis of their entire agenda. That's what we have to defeat in November. Now, the good news is that, honestly, they're so extreme, so insane. I mean, you want to talk about a collection of nut jobs. They are so far to the left. And so radical, so full of hate. As I said, it's like an iron clenched fist. And they just want to raise it in the air and try to smash it against the United States. That appeals to a segment, you know, to the Bills in Sudbury, to the Chris's in Gloucester. Yes. But to most mainstream Americans, they look at this and they go, I don't want any of this. What are you people, crazy? You think we need a Muslim Marxist revolution? Are you nuts? So I think that's going to be Trump's ace in the hole going into the midterms. And you can tell even the Democrats now are starting to get a little bit cold feet. That's why Francesca Hong went down last night. Barely, but she went down. Because even I think some of them are starting to realize there are limits to the kind of crazy people we can keep nominating. And let me just say one last thing. The hatred now that is so open and naked and palpable by so many Democrats, especially on the radical left, against white people. And I know it's part of the indoctrination of, you know, they go to university, they go to college. And so, you know, DEI, woke ideology, which essentially it's what anti-Semitism used to be. Find a scapegoat, find a certain race or group of people, and then vilify, demonize, smear, and blame all the world's problems on them. So it's an old trick. It's an old page from a very old playbook. But the kind of open anti-white bigotry that we are now seeing, it's truly disgusting. And, you know, when you have a candidate like this Francesca Hong who says our goal is to fight whiteness, ay, ay, ay. And by the way, Bernie's no better. AOC is no better. Michelle Wu is an open segregationist. She won't even invite white people to events or Christmas parties. This is now the new Democratic Party. 617-266-6868. Agree, disagree. Rob in Norwood. Thanks for holding, Rob, and welcome.
3: Jeff.
0: How are you, Rob?
3: Hey, I've been watching this, and this is all really good. Remember, folks, it has nothing to do with the race, because all Marxists, whether you're in the red Marxist or the red Maoist, are all racist, period. It's all about the ideology and the business model. Their business model is to let everybody in the country destroy the country. My business model is I'm going to kick them all out. End of story.
0: Well, Rob, let me ask you. Look, no one knows local politics better than you do. In all seriousness, what's the difference between Francesca Hong and Michelle Wu?
3: We know Michelle Wu. Well, she's the first girl you mentioned is Korean. We don't know if even Michelle Wu is Chinese. I've heard she's Polynesian. I had a conversation, Jeff, and don't take this out of context, okay? I was in Quincy about a week ago on Quincy Shore Drive by the clam box, and a Chinese guy walked by me. He knew a construction worker in Boston, and he came back and saw my sign, American Citizens First, and he said, yeah, I'm for that, and he took one of my cards, and I asked him a question about Michelle Wu. I said, what is it about Michelle Wu? Is she Chinese? And she says, he said this, and I can prove it with the video that I shot on my body camera. I won't show his name or face, but he said to me, it's something about the color of her skin that doesn't make any sense. That's what he told me. I was sort of surprised. I said, what? I do have this on video, by the way, Jeff. I'm not making it up.
0: No, I know you're not. No, well, she's from, you know, her family's from Taiwan, and there's a mix. Some are ethnically Chinese, some are... there are other indigenous people native to Taiwan, so she could be, who knows what kind of a mix she is. But I don't mean so much her ethnicity. What I mean is, in terms of policies, I look at Hong and I look at Wu, and in all honesty, you know, Hong was for sanctuary policy. She's for amnesty for illegals. You know, that's Michelle Wu. She wanted Wisconsin as a sanctuary state. Wu wants Boston sanctuary city. She wants to abolish police. So does Michelle Wu. Abolish prisons. So does Michelle Wu. Abolish ICE. So does Michelle Wu. Raise taxes. Soak the rich with much, much higher taxes. Confiscate much of their wealth. That's Michelle Wu. Nationalize key industries. That's Michelle Wu. Fully in on the Green New Deal, that, you know, get rid of, phase out fossil fuels. That's Michelle Wu. I mean, I'm running down the, you know, abortion up until birth. That's Michelle Wu. Medicare for all. That's Michelle Wu. So everyone is saying what a whack job this Francesca Hong is and how she is so far, far, far to the left. And I'm saying, how is she different from Healy? How is she different from Michelle Wu or Elizabeth Warren or the ice cream man, Ice Cream Ed Markey? And honestly, the answer is there is no difference, except that she has to compete in a purple battleground state. And here it's the People's Republic of Massachusetts. Rob, am I wrong?
3: No, you're not wrong. The difference is Michelle Wu is well-funded and well-coached, and she's here to do exactly what she's supposed to, destroy the middle class. And she has one thing over the other girl. She has a bumper sticker called, Shame on Wu.
0: Rob, thank you so much for that call. I appreciate it, my friend. Mike in Brighton. Thanks for holding, Mike, and welcome.
4: I just have a question here. How do you know that Francesca Horn lost? I'm guessing the election was rigged.
0: You think maybe the establishment, the machine, the Democrat machine, stole it from her?
4: Yes.
0: Oh, Mike, you could be right. I mean, she's a huge embarrassment to the Democratic Party. She was an albatross. Everybody was talking how crazy she was. It was going viral. Mike, let's just leave everything else out. When you got a woman saying we have to cancel, abolish Thanksgiving because it's a quote-unquote colonizer holiday, and that's who the Democrats potentially are going to put up to be their nominee to be the next governor of a key state like Wisconsin, they're going to get killed politically going into the midterms. I mean, people are going to look at them and say, whoa, something is seriously wrong with that party. That's the epitome of anti-Americanism. So, you know, and by the way, I mean, just to further what you're saying, she was way ahead in the polls. The polls were wrong again. Remember with Abdul El-Sayed, he was up 15 against the Democrat establishment, Haley Stevens, and he ends up winning by 1 percentage point. And everybody said, what the hell happened to the polls? I mean, he was supposed to roast her. He was supposed to, you know, blow the doors off of her and win the race in a landslide. And it turned out to be very close. This one, she was up double digits, not as much. She wasn't up 15, more like 10, 11. And suddenly now she goes from 10, 11 up to winning by 3,211 votes. So you may be right, Mike. You know, I mean, she was, you know, let's put it this way. She was going to be an Achilles heel for the Democrats. She was going to be their Achilles heel going all the way into November. And they definitely would have lost Wisconsin with her on the ticket. I mean, Democrats are openly saying that. She goes, look, say what you want about Wisconsinites. They love Thanksgiving. Say what you want about the heartland. You know, they do love America. So when you start going on about, you know, getting rid of the 4th of July and abolishing Thanksgiving, and every white person is the devil to the point that you can't sit at a restaurant because there's too many of them eating, and you leave and you throw up, you want to vomit because you can't stand the sight of so many white people, you're not going to win Wisconsin. You know, I mean, even the Democrats in Wisconsin, they're like, whoa, I don't hate myself that much. So, no, Mike, you could be completely right. Maybe they did steal it. I'm just going by the official results. You know, David Crowley, you know, beat Hong in the Wisconsin governor-Democrat primary. And he had the governor behind him, the incumbent, the Democrat was outgoing. He had the entire Democrat machine behind him. And, you know, he had money. He did have money. He did very well in Milwaukee. He did very well in African-American areas in Milwaukee. See, the irony is, Mike, and I promise I'm going to come back to you. The irony is she thought by being so blatantly anti-white, so disgustingly anti-white, that this would play well with the black vote. But David Crowley is black, and he campaigned hard, especially in these Milwaukee precincts that are heavily African-American. And he took most of the African-American vote. And I think if you crunch the numbers, I think that's what ultimately put him over the top. She won Madison. She's a state rep, by the way. So she is in the state assembly. She's a state rep, represents downtown Madison, which is basically, you know, left-wing lunaticville. Okay, it's Moonbatville. But she won Madison. But no, Crowley got Milwaukee. And that was enough to put him over the top. But, you know, would I put it past the Democrats that have stolen it from her? They stole it from Bernie in 2016 when he challenged Hillary. And they stole it from Bernie when he challenged Biden in 2020. So the Democrats have stolen it from their own nominees before. So nothing would surprise me now, Mike. Mike, final word to you. Mike?
4: I said, can there be a recount?
0: Oh, can there be a recount? I don't know if she's even going to ask for one. But yeah, 3,000 votes, I would definitely call for a recount. I mean, Mike, let me ask you, okay? Just not that you and I would ever go up against each other, but indulge me, Mike. You and I run for a primary here, Republican primary for governor of Massachusetts. And I win 313,000 votes to your 310,000 votes. It's only 3,000 votes. Mike, would you ask for a recount? I mean, I would. Wouldn't you? You know, if it's 30,000, okay, look, we lost. You know, you're not gonna find 30,000 votes. But a measly 3,000 votes out of over 600,000 votes cast? Yeah, I think she should demand a recount.
4: If she doesn't, then something's going on.
0: Oh, here. No question. Well, no, they're going to buy her off. Mike, I'm telling you, they're going to buy her off. They're going to buy her off the way they bought Bernie off. That's how they bought Bernie. You know, Bernie became a millionaire. In fact, a multi-millionaire after they stole it from him in 2016 from Hillary. He had Hillary on the ropes. They stole it from Bernie to give it to Hillary. And that's when Bernie cashed in big. His wife became the president of this university in Vermont. She drove it into bankruptcy, into the ground. And they made out like bandits. And by the way, Bernie now, if you notice, listen to his speeches. He used to always rail against the millionaires. Now he doesn't rail against the millionaires because he's a multi-millionaire himself. Now he rails against the billionaires because he's now become part of the multi-millionaire class. So this, you know, failed chef, failed restaurant owner, to me, failed parent, if this is how you raise and treat your son, okay, this, you know, family loser who's, what is it, $40,000, $35,000 a year that she's making as a state assemblywoman? Now, watch. For her to say, I back David Crowley. We're all in. I'm going to put my people behind his people. I'm going to endorse him. And Mike, Shazam, suddenly it's several million dollars. How does she suddenly make $7 million? And it's going to be contracts. It's going to be speaking fees. It's going to be, they'll find a way. Don't worry. They'll line her pockets. So they buy her silence, and suddenly, you know, the one who rails against the rich, the one who says she's down with the people and down with the struggle, Mike, she's going to be worth several million dollars, and she's going to be laughing all the way to the bank. Because deep down, they're all a bunch of frauds and phonies. They don't care about the working class. They don't care about ordinary little people. For them, they're just a tool, a means, so that they can rise and rise and rise and rise. And if this can make her several million dollars for Francesca Hong, mission accomplished. Mike, thank you very, very much for that call. I really appreciate it. Agree, disagree. All right, now I want you to listen to this, because this is not just Francesca Hong. This is Mamdani. This is AOC. This is Bernie. This is Abdul El Sayed. You're talking about this, you know, this anti-white bigotry that now, you know, just is so prevalent in the Democratic Party, especially in the DSA. El Sayed is now giving interviews. He's now a media darling. This pro-terrorist Muslim Marxist who supports Sharia law. Okay, this Jew hater. And this is the story now that he's telling. And I want you to listen to it. Roll cut 11, Mike.
5: You know, in the middle of nowhere in Michigan. I don't even remember where, what town we were in. But we stopped at a rest stop. And he went inside to go to the bathroom, and I was outside just sort of pacing, checking my phone. And this guy starts walking up to me, and you know, big, burly guy. He was driving a truck, and you know, fit a certain stereotype. And I'm like, oh God, where's my buddy?
0: He's talking about a white truck driver. Now, by the way, I don't believe him. He's a liar. El Sayed's a liar. He won't name you the town. He won't name you when it happened. But he says, you know, I was in this part of Michigan, somewhere in the middle of nowhere. I can't even tell you where the town is. But I see this white truck driver, big, burly guy. And so, you know, we stopped at a rest stop and he gets, you know, we stop, he stops, and he goes inside to go to the bathroom, and I'm just outside, like I'm sort of, you know, I'm pacing, I'm checking my phone, and all I'm thinking is, whoa, this guy's he's a stereotype. And I'm thinking, oh my God, where's my bodyguard? You know, what if this guy walks up to me? Because, you know, hey, these rednecks, all they want to do is lynch Arabs like me. You know, Muslims like me, they just want to lynch us. And nobody questions him. Everybody just assumes that what he's saying is true. Now flip it. What if this was a white candidate who said, you know, I'm in the middle of nowhere and I see a black truck driver, and the black truck driver goes into the rest stop, and I'm pacing and I'm on my phone and I'm saying, oh my God, where's my bodyguard? Because what if this big black guy walks up to me? Can you imagine the outcry? They would be screaming racism from the rooftops. But if you demonize a fictional white guy, no problem. Anti-white racism. 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
8: Traveling into downtown Boston, the Towbridge inbound backs up to Carter Street in Chelsea, while the Zakin Bridge is a bit slow getting into the O'Neill Tunnel. We'll have our down ramp now filled in, 93 to Storrow Drive, airport tunnels there backed up to Logan. Traveling on Route 1A southbound, the brake lights begin after Bell Circle Revere, heading down to the airport. Traveling Metro West, Pike eastbound, the crash has been cleared after 495 in Hockington. Then it's sluggish from Route 9 in Framingham, past the Western State Police Barracks, and after 128 toward the supermarket overpass. North of town, 93 southbound, slowing from Dasker Road at Andover to a crash blocking the three left lanes before Route 125 in Wilmington. And delays continue from Route 60 in Medford to the Leverett Connector. The medical emergency is being cleared before the start of the Zakin Bridge. 128 southbound is congested. Main Street, Linfield, the Washington Street, Woburn, Route 3, Burlington, now to Routes 4 and 225 in Lexington. 3 south reduced speeds, 495 in Chelmsford, down to Concord Road in Billerica. You hit the brakes again at the ramps to 120 in Burlington. Route 1 south, a light cycle delay at the Jug Handle in Peabody. 495 southbound is an accident before Boston Road in Westford. South of town, Expressway North packed in. Adam Street to Southampton Street, the HOV lane busy near the gas tank. 23 minutes into Boston. Heading out on the lower 93 northbound, you're backed up Route 37 in Braintree trying to get to the split. Lower 93 south, reduced speeds coming off the split to a crash, blocking the two left lanes of Route 20 and Randolph. Then slow again from 138 in Canton over to 95. 128 northbound tied up from 95 up toward Route 109 in Dedham. Route 3 northbound, there's volume building from Union Street, Braintree, heading over toward the expressway. 24 north, a slow route 140 in Taunton to 44 in Raynham. Harrison Boulevard, Avon, heading up to the Randolph Merge. 95 north remains crowded from 295 in Attleboro to 152 in North Attleboro. Route 140 Foxborough to an accident, the breakdown lane at Route 1 in Sharon. Then you slow again from the Dedham Street overpass in Canton to the ramps at 128 and 93. Checking the MBTA at this point. I want to remind you that shuttle buses are replacing Green Line service from North Station to Babcock Street on the B Branch, the Cleveland Circle on the C Branch, to Kenmore on the D Branch, and to Heath Street on the E Branch through Sunday for infrastructure work. 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On the next Our American Stories podcast, the late great historian Stephen Ambrose tells the tale of the single consequential year in American history. Don't want to miss the next episode of Our American Stories. 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
7: Now, the Long Home Weather Channel forecast.
9: We're all a nice stretch of weather ahead the rest of the week. Lots of sunshine the rest of your Wednesday. Highs up in the low to mid 80s, a light easterly wind. Tonight, just a few clouds, a low of 68. Well, there could be a pop-up storm or two after 3 p.m. Thursday. Generally sunny weather. Highs up in the mid 80s. Thursday night, maybe an isolated storm in the evening. Overnight.

0: Pistons Bulldozer. 617-266-6868 is the number. Okay, 720 Wednesday. You know what that means. Truth or troll? Take it away, Mike.
1: And now, America's favorite game show, where you get to decide on the Cooner Report. 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
2: Today's Truth or Troll comes from Hillary Clinton, who went on a podcast with Kara Swisher the other day and went on a bizarre rant about Trump and his monuments and taking them down, destroying them. And she also took a shot at his taste in decorating.
0: Mike, are we having...
3: I think there'll have to be some... You'll probably have to take down the arch, which he is determined to put up, which I think is just a terrible idea. I think we'll have to worry about the reflecting pool because it's not going to be fixed by the time he leaves, assuming he leaves. So there's going to be a long list. I'm making a list.
4: How are you making a list? Are you going to degold the horses?
3: Take down.
4: Have you seen them up close? Gold.
3: Yeah, I saw a picture.
4: Feels like Saddam Hussein.
3: Seriously. You know what? That's a very. You know, when I was in Baghdad after the fall of Saddam Hussein, I had meetings. I was then a senator. I had meetings in some of his palaces, and they were quite reminiscent of what we are seeing in our own White House. It's just insane.
0: Now he's building Saddam-like palaces.
2: Yeah. So Trump is now Saddam Hussein, and she's making a list to destroy monuments that he's making, like that arch.
0: Yeah.
2: Which I don't even know if they've started making yet, but who knows. But there it is. Is she telling the truth, or is she just trolling?
0: No, she's telling the truth. I don't know if she has the power to do anything, but would she like to tear it all down, everything that Trump has built up? Of course. You know, Mike, all he's trying to do is beautify Washington, D.C. That's it. And, you know, and by

0: by the way, have a White House where we actually have a respectable ballroom. So when, you know, hundreds and hundreds of diplomats and foreign dignitaries come, as they have in other countries, we don't have to put them out in the backyard with a tent as we do now. Or if it's raining and there's mud everywhere, they're inside a tent. So, you know, he just wants a nice classy ballroom and a reflecting pool that, you know, beautifies the capital. And suddenly now he's the second coming of Saddam Hussein. I swear, again, you want to talk about Trump derangement syndrome. No, I'm just thinking, you know, that lie that she made about when she went to Bosnia and she was dodging bullets. So when you were in Iraq there, Madam Hillary, were you dodging bullets as well as you made your way to Saddam's palaces? You phony, you fraud, you. So, no, I think she's telling the truth. I don't think she's trolling at all. But let me ask all of you. Truth or troll? Hillary says as soon as Democrats are back in power, they are going to tear down any and all monuments President Trump has built or improved. Is she serious? A, truth. B, troll. I think she's serious as a heart attack, but that's me. You can vote on our webpage, wrko.com/Cooner. wrko.com/Cooner, KUHN as in national, ER. And as always, you can vote via X, my handle there, all one word, at the Cooner Report, at the Cooner Report, KUHNER. Tom in Florida, thanks for holding, Tom, and welcome.
1: Thank you. Good morning, Jeff. I'm a 6'3". 300-pound OTR truck driver over the road. And when we pull into those service areas, we got two things that we're basically there for. One is to crash, to get some sleep, to do our brakes, or to get to that toilet. And the last thing on my mind is some little dude standing in, I don't care who's there. I don't, you know, we got to go, you know. So that's ridiculous, his story about the truck driver. I just had to, and I'm white.
0: Tom, I'm so happy you called, because this is you're making exactly my point. This guy is saying that you and people like you, millions and millions, all you want to do is lynch a Muslim. That, you know, you go into a rest stop and if you see this little short Muslim guy with his beard, he's got to be worried about where's his security detail, because a guy like you, white guy, big burly guy, you know, you're just going to walk up and you're going to kill him or you're going to lynch him. Now, I'm telling you, Tom, it's one of the most racist, disgusting things I've ever heard. If a white person, a white candidate said, oh, I see a big black guy driving a truck, goes into the rest stop. I'm saying, where's my security? What's this guy going to do when he walks up to me? The media, apoplectic. CNN, MS Now, CBS, NBC, ABC, Tom, it'd be saturation, 24/7 coverage. But look how easily, how casually this scumbag can just smear white people, white truck drivers, and portray them as a bunch of, you know, hate-filled hicks who just want to lynch or kill or assault anybody who's of a different skin color. I mean, this is what I mean about anti-white racism and how deeply embedded and ingrained it's getting. And to me, that's of the, there's many reasons to oppose them, but this is one of the biggest reasons, because people like El Sayed are deliberately dividing this country and trying to pit the races against each other. Tom, thank you so much for that call. I really appreciate it. It's anti-white racism. I mean, that's, to me, there's no question. That's what this is. And that's now much of the entire Democratic Party. 617-266-6868. Agree, disagree. Okay, we're going to be right back with your calls. Don't touch that dial.
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5: Three staccato cries of Mayday and an eyewitness report of a mid-air explosion is about all that is known this morning of the British Columbia air disaster, which yesterday claimed 52 lives.
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0: WRKO, Jeff Cooner, Boston's Bulldozer, 617-266-6868 is the number. Okay, it's not just the blatant anti-white racism that is now prevalent across, you know, all of these DSA candidates, but frankly now much of the Democratic Party. It's also the anti-Semitism, and we've talked about this in the past. I want all of you to listen now to this, because you're not going to believe it unless you hear it. The co-chair of the Democratic Socialists of America, Megan Romer, was interviewed recently, and Romer and other members of the DSA, the day after October 7th, 2023, when Hamas launched that vicious, brutal, genocidal attack on Israel, where they slaughtered innocent men, women, children, committing some of the most heinous atrocities, frankly, not seen since World War II. Well, the day after, on October 8th, Romer and the DSA threw themselves through a massive Hamas rally in defense of Hamas. I'm not talking several years later. I'm talking the day after October 7th. The day after October 7th. It's akin to holding a rally on September 12th, the day after September 11th, and to celebrate Al-Qaeda. Allah Akbar, Allah Akbar. That's what they did on October 8th. So Megan Romer was asked, well, you know, you went to this big Hamas October 8th rally. So did other so many DSA members. You know, this is, you know, Mamdani's people, AOC's people, El Sayed's people, Ilhan Omar's people, Rashida Tlaib's people. I could go on and on. This was her response. Roll cut 12, Mike.
1: I think that October 7th was largely inevitable. If you put people in an open-air concentration camp and you deprive them of rights, of dignity, of food, of the ability to live in safety, you have to expect that they are going to not take that for that long. And that is not defending any right. harm of civilians or of non-combatants.
2: Well, sure
1: that
2: is.
1: Do you think it is?
2: You're saying you're supporting it.
1: I'm saying that I think it was inevitable.
0: Yeah. In other words, they had it coming. I mean, I'm sorry. This is disgusting. So now, what, we're for genocide now? So what, we're for killing innocent Jews? That's what turns you on now? So what, you murder babies? I'm sorry, I don't mean to be gross, but they put some babies in microwaves. They put some babies in ovens. Okay, they fried them to death in the freaking oven. And you're going on telling me it was, quote, inevitable, that basically the Jews had it coming? I mean, this is beyond, I'm sorry, this is, it's stomach turning. But, and this is the co-chair of the Democratic Socialists of America. This is not some fringe guy on the internet. Again, it's like the rise of National Socialism in the 1930s. And what, we're just going to stand back and allow them to take over our country? And my point is, Americans won't. All we have to do is keep exposing them. Most Americans have no idea that they're that extreme, frankly, that unhinged. What? You threw an October 8th rally on behalf of Hamas? Less than 24 hours after they committed some of the most unspeakable crimes and atrocities in 80 years? In modern memory? Ay, ay, ay. Ay, ay, ay. Now, I just very quick, this anti-white racism, you know, they that you're seeing now among so many Democrats. And, you know, AOC, anti-white racist. Yeah, you've got this Francesca Hong, anti-white racist. Ilhan Omar, vicious anti-white racist. And I could go on and on. This is from Marianne in Florida. And she makes an absolutely brilliant, perceptive point. Jeff, I think what kills me the most is that all of these women that hate white men are all with white men. AOC was with a white man. I just read that they had quietly ended their relationship. Apparently, they were engaged for many years. Apparently, the engagement is off. That's why now she's freezing her eggs and telling the whole world why she's freezing her eggs. So that's what AOC is doing. So apparently, her engagement to Robert Riley, kaput, finito. If you've ever seen Robert Riley, he's whiter than I am. So you hate white people, but you're sleeping with a white man. And Marianne goes on. Michelle Wu from Massachusetts, same thing. That's true. She's married to a white guy, even though she hates white people. This nut job from wherever she's from, Francesca Hong, she's also had a baby, had a boy with a white guy. I'm going to be very blunt here, and please don't hate me for it, but why are all of these women willing to sleep with white men that they allegedly hate? I find all of this incredibly hypocritical on their part. And I can't take women like this seriously at all. And I agree with you, Marianne. To me, this is the whole contradiction. You know, to Francesca Hong, I hate whiteness. I hate my son for being half white. Well, who asked you to sleep with a white man? Who asked you to have a child with a white man? No one held a gun to your head and says, you know, sleep with a white guy. Same thing with AOC. Same thing with Ilhan Omar. She's with a white guy. In fact, she's married to a white guy. Michelle Wu, married to a white guy. So there's something psychological going on where you have these far left women who loathe and despise white men and whiteness, yet they can't stop sleeping with them. I don't know. I don't know what to tell you. 617-266-6868 is the number. Okay. Are they hypocrites? And now, are they a threat to the United States? Your call's next.
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4: 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They'll walk the job with you, before and after. I'm always on the job. I'll wash anywhere. I don't care. You know what? I'll give you my cell. 617-908-1328.
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7: Looking out on Metro West, Pike eastbound sluggish, Route 9 in Framingham to a crash after 120 West. Then delays continue to the supermarket overpass. Then from the market overpass toward Fenway Park. 495 at Logan Airport, it's currently 52 minutes. Coming into downtown, Tobin Bridge inbound, you are backed up toward Route 16 in Chelsea. Well, the Zakin Bridge, that is heavy and slow getting into the O'Neill Tunnel. Lever downrams filled in from top to bottom. Airport Tunnel's backed up to Logan. North of town, I-3 South slowing River Road and Andover to a crash, blocking the three left lanes before Route 125 in Wilmington. Then delays continue Roosevelt Circle, Medford to the Levered Connector. The medical emergency's been cleared before the start of the Zakin Bridge. Driving from the state line now to Boston is going to take you 2 hours and 10 minutes. 128 southbound, congested Main Street, Linfield to 93 in Woburn. Wynn Street, Burlington to a crash in the left lane before routes 4 to 25 in Lexington. 3 south, reduced speeds, 495 in Chelmsford to Trouble Cove Road. Bill Ricka slow again, reaching the ramps to 120 in Burlington. Route 1 south, a light cycle delay, the jug handle in Peabody. 495 northbound, the accident before Boston Road in Westford, that has been cleared. South of town, expressway northbound, parking lot split to a multi-vehicle crash, blocking the two right lanes before Granite Avenue. Delays continue up to Southampton Street. The HOV lanes busy near the gas tank. 40 minutes into the city. Southbound expressway busy. Columbia Road to Freeport Street. 15 minutes. Tunnel to the split. Route 3 northbound. There are delays before the Bergen Parkway in Braintree. Heading to 93. Lower 93 north backs up 37 in Braintree to the split. Lower 93 south. Reduced speeds coming off the split. The scene of an earlier crash. Route 20 in Randolph. Then slow getting over to Ponkapog in Milton. Route 138 in Canton to 95. 128 northbound side up from 95 to Route 109 in Dedham. Gray Plain Avenue to Highland Avenue. 24 north is slow from Harrison Boulevard, Avon, to Route 139 in Stoughton, 95 north. That's crowded from 123 in Attleboro to 495 Mansfield, Route 140 Foxborough, to an accident in the breakdown lane to Route 1 Sharon. And it's slow from the Coney Street Arm Ramp in Walpole to the ramps to 128 and 93 in Canton. 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The next Our American Stories podcast, the late great historian Stephen Ambrose tells the tale of the single consequential year in American history. You don't want to miss the next episode of Our American Stories. 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
6: The Long Home Weather Channel forecast.
8: Stretch of weather across the area the rest of the week. We could have a couple scattered storms around at some point on Thursday, but this will not be widespread rain. Mainly sunny weather the rest of your Wednesday. Highs up in the low to mid 80s. A light easterly wind. Just a few clouds around tonight. A low in the upper 60s. Pop-up storm or two Thursday afternoon. Otherwise mostly sunny. Highs up in the mid 80s. Thursday night, we can't rule out a spot thunderstorm or two. Otherwise just some clouds. A low of 67. Sunshine, northwest breezes Friday, a high of 81. And it's a sunny, beautiful weekend. Highs mid to upper 70s, overnight lows in the low to mid 60s. Looking out to next week, a better chance of maybe some scattered rain showers by Monday. Otherwise, partly sunny and fairly pleasant. Highs up in the mid 70s. I'm meteorologist Mark Thibodeau from the Weather Channel on the Voice of Boston, AM 680 WRKO.
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0: 7:50 on the great WRKO. Jeff Cooner, liberalism's worst nightmare, baby. 617-266-6868. Couple lines are open if you want to jump on. Arthur in Chestnut Hill. Thanks for holding, Arthur, and welcome.
1: Hi, Jeff. Well, to begin with, in that election in Wisconsin, it doesn't make much difference which one of those two won, because one's just as bad as the other. So either way, we're getting a lowlife to be running for governor in Wisconsin. And the trouble with this country is that, you know, you go back to when this was a great country, and it was after World War II, when we went and we fought against National Socialism because of what it did to innocent people, the genocide that it caused. Democratic Socialism, just like you said, is the same as National Socialism because it begins with Jew hatred. And I don't know, you know, it's not just the fact that I'm Jewish and I paid the price for it during World War II, my family did. What exactly have the, you know, have the other Jews have contributed to this country in music and culture, in medicine, donation of in charity and donations of hospitals. Israel has contributed so much to the better of the betterment of the world. And this guy who complains that Americans want to lynch Muslims, well, I don't see too many lynching of Muslims. There's been a lot of Allah Akbars, and every time somebody says Allah Akbar, they're murdering an innocent person. In a lot of cases, it's Jewish or it's Americans. And until we get a media that turns around and tells the truth, because we don't have truth in America anymore. And the fact that we even allow any socialist party to exist, it should be outlawed. The Communist Party was outlawed in 1954, based on and we were fighting ever since World War II. We fought in Korea, we fought in Vietnam, we fought communism everywhere. And as soon as we stop, this is the result that we have in America. And if we don't get off our ass, and this may be our last chance, because Biden told the truth one time when he said that he has the greatest fraud election organization in the world. And you know what? He's right. Every election in this state, especially in blue states, is rigged. And nothing's been done about it. Nothing's been done by the Trump administration. Nothing's been done about anything. And it's going to continue and continue. And it's sad for me to see what's happened in this country, because I witnessed America at its best. There's no joy for anybody anymore. When we were kids, we could walk to school. Everybody could walk to school. 5, 6, 7 years old, nobody had to worry about anything back in those days. And everybody, and you know, we came to America, but people came here for the dream of America because they loved America. And now we've let people in here that hate this country, want to bring it down, and we're helping them. And we're letting them get elected. What is wrong with us? The first obligation and responsibility of any politician is to keep your citizens safe. Well, how do you keep your citizens safe when you want to get rid of the police? That's the people, that's the organization that's supposed to keep you safe. And anybody who's in office that says they want to get rid of the police or get rid of the people who are arresting child rapists who are here illegally, or give sanctuary to criminals who commit heinous crimes, we're out of our mind. Anytime we allow people who support Hamas, and she's saying that Israel is the only country that gave Palestinian, gave them a place to live in the West Bank And as bad as that experience, once they were dumb enough to give them Gaza, and look what that resulted in. And if we allow people who support Hamas to turn around and be in this country, what do you think? They're capable of genocide, and they're going to commit genocide given the first opportunity. One day you said, what happened to the Anti-Defamation League? Well, the Anti-Defamation League doesn't exist. The guy who's the head of it, who's been the head of it for years, is like a playboy, you know, like a John Kerry type that likes to eat at five-star restaurants. And the only thing he's done is write a book. He's done nothing to fight anti-Semitism. You would think that the Jewish, somewhere there would be Jewish people or Jewish organizations out there in the forefront supporting candidates or going against people who do this. Like crickets, just like there were in Nazi Germany. And you know what? I'll never understand why they're like that. I mean, I've witnessed it and witnessed this for all my life. They take it and take it and take it, and they don't know who their friends are. And this is why things happen to them that do.
0: Arthur, you're dead on as usual. You're absolutely dead on. No, look, Arthur, what's obvious now is we're kind of, in some ways, we're reliving the 1930s. And the Democratic Socialists of America, you're dead on, are the National Socialists. And they're rising. And they're winning primary after primary after primary. And now they've essentially captured an entire national party, the Democratic Party. And the media has now become complicit. Hollywood is complicit. All of these NGOs are complicit. The universities, academia, they're all complicit. They're turning out all of these anti-Semitic, anti-white racists and bigots. And it's getting, really, we have to stop them now while we can. And the stuff that comes out of their mouth is, to me, shocking. Here, let me just play a couple cuts. And I want to get your reaction and, frankly, the audience's reaction. This is the man that Abdul El Sayed is constantly campaigning with. Every time he's on the campaign trail, every speech he gives, every event he goes, this man is right beside him. He is the chief ideologist of the Democratic Socialists of America. Mamdani listens to him. Ilhan Omar, Rashida Tlaib, Ayanna Pressley, Michelle Wu, AOC, Bernie Sanders. He is their intellectual guru. I'm not kidding. He is sort of, for them, the Rush Limbaugh of the radical left. He's a streamer, a podcaster. I've talked about him in the past. And he's got, a massive following on the left. He will give speeches in a Maoist uniform, literally dressed as Mao Zedong. And Democrats will stand up, especially college Democrats, these kids, and give him a standing ovation. Now, he was an anchor baby, born in America, but his parents, who, by the way, are card-carrying members of the Communist Party, they're Turks, okay, they're Turkish. They took him back to Turkey. He was raised in Turkey. He's a Muslim communist. He's an Islamo-communist, an avowed Islamo-communist, an open admirer of Mao, Fidel Castro, and Stalin. Now, this is what he says on his podcast. Okay, he came back, took advantage of our college system. By the way, his family is wealthy. He's worth millions. He has a $2.5 million mansion out on the West Coast. This so-called, communist for the people, soak the rich, take everyone's money and redistribute it, but he won't redistribute his own money. You phony, you fraud, you. No. He won't give his money. His money you keep. No, his money's for him. The wealthy are bad except for him and his massive mansion. But I want you to hear this, Arthur, okay? This is the dreck. Forgive me. This is the crap that they listen to and they love. They can't get enough of it. This is Hassan Piker calling on his followers, the millions of followers in the DSA, to murder property owners that don't want to rent out their property. If, say, you have a room or something in your house and you don't want to rent it for whatever reason, you want to keep it for yourself, you want family members to come and maybe have a place to stay, whatever. You don't want to rent it for whatever reason. You don't need the money. You don't need the revenue. You don't want a stranger in your house, whatever. This is what he says needs to be done to every property owner who will not rent out their property. Roll cut 24, Mike.
2: Poor people that they can afford housing in Berkeley? I don't know how that works.
3: My understanding is that the property owners who have properties there choose just not to rent it at all.
4: Yeah, kill them. Kill those mother murder those mother in the street. Let the streets soak in their red capitalist bloods, dude.
0: Okay. By the way, Lenin said the same thing. Mao said the same thing. Stalin said the same thing. Castro said the same thing. Murder them. Murder them. Murder them. Okay? Let the streets soak in their effing red capitalist blood. Okay? That's he got all this. This is all from Lenin. He's a big follower of Lenin and Mao. So calling for Americans to be mass murdered. Okay? Genocide. Now, hold on. He then says, because they want to abolish prisons. So, well, what do you do with all the rapists? Somebody commits a rape. What do you do? There's no prison. So you can't put him anywhere. He's got a solution. Put him on wealthy college campuses, these serial sexual predators, so they can rape wealthy white Christian women. Roll cut 26, Mike.
5: Doing one good thing, which is that, like, if you have these millionaire, billionaire, WASP fail sons, at least taking them out of other colleges so they can only do date rape to other billionaire, millionaire fail daughters is, like, in some respects, you know, from a utilitarian perspective, of course, a little bit better. You know what I mean? Like, taking these guys and putting them in a pen with one another is ultimately getting them away from the broader society.
0: This guy's sick. This guy's sick. Okay, he then goes on to say, it's so vile, I'm just going to read it. I didn't want to play it. He goes on to say, quote unquote, we are going to flood this country with so many migrants that they are going to go after every white person's daughter and sister, and they're going to, pardon me, F them. F all of their sisters and daughters. And we are going to do this in order to destroy the white race. Unquote. That's their chief ideologist. That's the guy El Sayed campaigns with. That's who Mamdani says is his intellectual hero. AOC says he's a superstar. Bernie says he's one of the leading intellectual lights of the Democratic Party. You can look it up. Ilhan Omar says her admiration for Hassan Piker knows no bounds. This savage, this Islamist communist savage is the ideas man, if you can call it that, behind the Democratic Party and the DSA in particular. Now, I said it recently. I'm going to say it again. I'm coming right back to you, Arthur. I am demanding that the Democratic Party disown this savage. Speak out against this savage. Because they won't speak out against him. They refuse to not campaign with him. They insist that he comes at all of their meetings, all of their campaign events, and they're willing to give him platform after platform after platform. Now, I'm asking all of you, you're going to tell me there's any difference between this and Stalinism, Bolshevism, National Socialism under Hitler? And this is now the top guy, the top ideologist for the Democratic Party? and not one media member has disowned him or criticized him. Not one Democrat outside of Carville, if you can believe it, Carville, okay, that Clinton hack is the only one who came out and said, no, I'm not sharing a party with this guy. What are you, crazy? Here, one more cut, then I'm coming back to you, Arthur. Here's Carville saying on this DSA ideologist, Hassan Piker, saying we can't coexist in the same party. Why? Because he's an Islamist totalitarian savage, and you can say whatever you want about me, but I do believe in democracy. I don't believe in murdering your enemies. Roll cut 17A, Mike.
6: To talk about the larger Democratic Party post the election in Michigan going forward, I am not going to be in the same party with Hassan Piker. I can tell you that right now. If he becomes a force in the Democratic Party, I'm out of here. I have no intention of ever being in the same political party with that guy. Mm-hmm. Now, I think that a majority, overwhelming majority of Democrats agree with me. But this idea that we're going to seize the means of production and this, go look at the DSA platform. You don't have to look any further than that. And, you know, Jackie, it may be that the two-party system is just going to be under tremendous stress here in the coming months. I mean, you see it in with Tucker and Marjorie Taylor Greene and on the Republican side. You see it going on right now. And I can't sit here and tell you for certain how this is going to turn out. But the one thing I can tell you for certain, Hassan Piker and James Carville are not going to be in the same political party. One of us is going to leave. It might even be me.
0: Well, yeah, it probably is going to be you, actually, because that's the one small part I disagree with Carville on in that clip is I think there are more Democrats who back Hassan Piker than back James Carville. And that's because of the university system, the indoctrination, the brainwashing, the radicalization that's taken place. But I think that's the problem now, is I think there are more Hassan Pikers at the base than there are Carvilles. And no, Hassan Piker wants to put a bullet in James Carville's head. He's actually said it. Now, just one last thing, because I'm going to go back to Arthur. Bernie Sanders was asked point blank in an interview. James Carville says he cannot coexist with Hassan Piker. It's either him or Piker. Bernie's answer, then Carville should leave the party. Because we are a big tent party. This is Bernie's line. And Hassan Piker and Abdul El Sayed are more than welcome in our big tent. So Bernie openly said, now remember, he's the ringleader, him and Obama, openly said to Carville and all these other establishment Democrats, if it's a choice between you and Piker, we side with Hassan Piker. What else do you need to know? A wannabe genocidal mass murderer. An open anti-Semitic, Jew-hating, Islamo-communist. Versus a guy, I can't stand him, but who helped orchestrate two election victories for the Democrats in 92 and in 96. And they'll take that Islamist savage over Carville any day. That's now the current state of the Democratic Party. Arthur, final word to you.
1: Well, Jeff, what he described is what he wants to do to all white American women. That's what they've done in London. 250,000 women have been raped by Pakistani Muslims. So we already know that it can happen. And what did they do about it in Pakistan, in London? Nothing. And that's what's happening here. What are we doing about it? Nothing. We're letting their movement grow while like I've always said to you for years, they're organized and we're disorganized. They've got the power. They have the seats in Congress. They have the podium. They have the media on their side. They can get their message out. We can't even educate our kids anymore. And this country has been dumbed down. People are just allowing this to happen. And, you know, I said to you a while back, just when you think things can't get worse, They keep getting worse. And it keeps going on and on. At what point do we turn around and stand and fight? That these people, you know, if they can go out and talk openly like that without any consequences, without any arrests, the point I was making before is we need to do what we did in 1954. We need to go back and outlaw the Communist Party. We need to outlaw National Socialism. We left the only flag that needs to be allowed to fly in America is an American flag, period.
0: Amen. Arthur, thank you very much for that call. Tony in Florida, the Freedom State. Thanks for holding, Tony, and welcome.
7: Good morning, Jeff, my fellow patriot. And
0: Tony.
7: Yes, sir. And there's so much to unpack, Jeff. As we know now, and starting off with this Francesca Hong and Al Sayed, for example, this crazy movement who's just they're just off the hinges, and you know they want to you know abolish Thanksgiving, the 4th of July, and take football away. I heard. I mean, it's just absolutely sickening. The American people are not going to buy into it, and I believe it's a phase that the American people just won't let move forward. Jeff, on another note, I saw a clip last night where on Monday, Maura Healey signed a bill that now in Massachusetts, abortion at birth is allowed.
0: It Tony, I'm so happy you mentioned that. Please hang on. I'm up against it. And I'm going to come right back to you. Trust me when I tell you this, all of you, you need to hear it. Don't touch that dial.
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14: Starting with the right south of town, expressway northbound, bumper to bumper from the split to a multi-vehicle crash that was a result of a police pursuit before Granite Avenue. The two right lanes are blocked. The lanes continue to Southampton Street. The HOV lanes backed up once you pass the gas tank at 41 minutes into Boston. Southbound expressway, busy Mass Ave to Granite Avenue, 27 minutes, tunnel to the split. Route 3 northbound delays at Union Street and Braintree heading up to the expressway. Lower 93 North backing up 37 and Braintree to the split. Lower 93 South reduced speeds coming off the expressway to the scene of an earlier crash at Route 20 and Randolph. It's slow getting to Ponkapog and Milton. 138 in Canton to 95. 128 northbound started from 95 to Great Plain Avenue number Route 9 Wellesley to Route 20 in Waltham. 24 North is slow from 123 in Brockton to Route 139 in Stoughton. 95 North crowded from 123 in Attleboro to 495 Mansfield. Route 140 Foxborough, the scene of an earlier accident at Route 1 Sharon, and you're slow again from the Cody Street Armory from Walpole to the ramps to 128 93 in Canton. North of town, 93 southbound, slows 110 Methuen to a crash in the breakdown lane before Route 125 in Wilmington. Slow again, Route 16 Medford to the Leverett Connector. 93 North tied up Montvale Ave Stoneham to a crash at 128. 128 southbound, congested Main Street Linfield at 93 in Woburn. Washington Street to an accident in the left lane before routes 4 and 225 in Lexington. 3 south reduced speeds, 495 in Chelmsford, the Trouble Cove Road, Billerica, Route 62 in Bedford to the ramps at 120 in Burlington. Route 1 south, he backed up with the jug handle lights in Peabody. 495 north below the speed limit, Route 111 in Boxborough, getting over to Boston Road in Westford. 495 southbound, brake lights, 114 in Lawrence, the 93 in Andover. Downtown, Tobin Bridge is backed up to Olive Street in Revere, the Zakin Bridge busy into the O'Neill Tunnel. Leverett down ramps filled in, 93 to Storrow Drive. The airport tunnels are backed up to Logan. Metro West, Pike eastbound, sluggish, route 9 in Framingham, the scene of an earlier crash after 120 in Weston. Delays continue to the supermarket overpass, then from the Market overpass toward Fenway Park. Check in the MBTA, shuttle buses replacing Green Line service. From North Station to Babcock Street on the B Branch, Cleveland Circle on the C Branch, Kenmore on the D Branch, and to Heath Street on the E Branch through Sunday for infrastructure work. 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
13: Now, the Long Home Weather Channel forecast.
15: Overall, a nice stretch of weather ahead the rest of the week. Lots of sunshine the rest of your Wednesday. Highs up in the low to mid 80s, a light easterly wind. Tonight, just a few clouds, a low of 68. Well, there could be a pop-up storm or two after 3 p.m. Thursday. Generally sunny weather. Highs up in the mid 80s. Thursday night, maybe an isolated storm in the evening. Overnight, we can't rule out a couple of rain showers, a low of 67. And a great-looking Friday, mostly sunny, a high of 81. The weekend, just about perfect weather-wise for outdoor plans. Mostly sunny, highs in the upper 70s, lows in the low to mid-60s. A look ahead to Monday, a few scattered rain showers, otherwise partly sunny, with afternoon highs back up in the mid-70s. I'm meteorologist Mark Thibodeau from the Weather Channel on the Voice of Boston, AM 680, WRKO.
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17: Hey, it's Blazer. All right, my life used to run on two things, caffeine and bad decisions that, at the time, actually seemed like a good idea. Don't get me wrong, I still love my caffeine. But we've all made choices, and that is exactly why I liked Awaken 180, because with weight loss,

0: great WRKO, Jeff Cooner, Boston's Bulldozer, 617-266-6868 is the number. Okay, let's go right back to Tony in Florida. Tony, you wanted to talk about a major abortion bill that was just signed into law by Holden Healy, Governor Maura Healey here in Massachusetts. Please pick up where you left off.
1: Yes, Jeff, it was just so nauseating. Like, I don't even know if, like, the word evil is enough. I mean, I don't know, like, I can look up more words that maybe go beyond, but it's just absolutely so sickening and demonic. And what was unbelievable, Jeff, like, all her sheep were standing up behind her, like, literally applauding that. And we're talking about the life of a human being. I mean, I'm pro-life anyway, so I believe it starts at inception. But, I mean, now you're taking it to the point where you want to murder, literally kill these babies at birth. And, I mean, there are so many other options if a mother doesn't want to keep a child. I mean, every life is precious. And, you know, and it was just so bad and so evil. And I wanted to bring that up, Jeff. And
0: well, Tony,
1: and
0: look, Tony, let me just tell you this. It was sickening. And what people don't realize about the Democratic Socialists of America is that's one of their central planks. What Maura Healey signed into law is exactly what the DSA wants for the entire country. They want no limits on abortion, abortion right up until birth. So no limits at 4 months, 5 months, 6 months. Again, most liberal Americans have no idea that, for example, take Europe. Most European countries have limits on abortion. 4.5 months, 5 months, on the outliers, 6 months. Why? Because the Europeans, even the liberal permissive Europeans, the secular Europeans, say, well, in the third trimester, clearly the baby in the womb is a viable baby. It's got a head, it's got lungs, a heart, two legs, two arms. Now you're killing a life, an actual life. You're killing a life. And so what we had in Massachusetts up until her signing that law just a few days ago was we had abortion. We had legalized abortion all the way up to 6 months. So in other words, we were up there with Sweden. We had one of the most permissive liberal abortion laws in the entire world. But that's not enough for the radical left. That's not enough for the Democratic Socialists of America. It wasn't enough for the Marxists here in Massachusetts.

0: And so what the state house and then the state senate passed a bill signed by Healey now allows, listen to this, abortion all the way up until birth. That means the baby can be 9 months in the womb. 9 months, 36 weeks. I mean, in other words, if it comes out, it's alive. It'll breathe. It's a fully functioning, viable baby. And you can terminate it. That was the term that they use in the bill. You can terminate it all the way up until the baby is born. Even if it's a full 36 weeks. It's infanticide. It's as I said on X last night, it's legalized murder. We're not talking first trimester, second trimester, and I'm pro-life from, you know, conception all the way to natural death. But okay, you can, you know, make an argument, whatever. It's not, you know, fully human after 2 months, 3 months, 4 months, 5 months, even 6 months. But this, 9 freaking months, it's murder. It's legalized murder. When I saw not just the language of the bill, but the actual signing ceremony with Maura Healey and the bill on her desk, surrounded again by radical white women, almost all of them liberal white women, smiling, many of them saying, thank you, thank you, thank you, thank you. Patting each other on the back, laughing. I said, my God, this is demonic. This is truly demonic. You mean to tell me you want to kill the baby right up until the moment it's born? Are you that evil? Are you that satanic? And you're thanking her for legalizing infanticide? And just so that you know why this is so personal to me, when we adopted my beautiful Ava, my second child, okay? My little Ava bear, as I call her, even though she's 13 now. She was premature. She was 8 months, 2 weeks. In fact, she had to stay in the hospital for a couple of weeks, you know, until she got a little bit bigger and they were able to get some food into her. And she was born just 5 pounds, just 4 pounds and 3 quarters. I held her in my hand when she was born prematurely. I held her with her beautiful cheeks and her beautiful little fingers and her head. And that's what you want to abort? That's what you want to terminate? You're sick.
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5: Just before midnight on Saturday, February 19th, 2005, Danielle Imbeau and her friend Richard Patron left a crowded Philadelphia bar. 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
6: It does not make sense. 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
7: No one had a motive to kill them.
5: Those same questions frustrated law enforcement. The FBI called it murder for hire.
8: Who killed these two individuals, and how did they get rid of them?
9: Both of them weren't the target. One of them was the target. 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

0: Jeff Cooner, Boston's Bulldozer. 617-266-6868 is the number. 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It really isn't. Which is the most loathsome tenant? So let me repeat that. Which is the most loathsome tenant of the Democratic Socialists of America? A, anti-Semitism. B, economic ignorance. C, hypocrisy. D, racism. In particular, obviously, their anti-white racism. A, anti-Semitism. B, economic ignorance. C, hypocrisy. D, anti-white racism. Which of these four do you think is their most loathsome policy or tenet? You can vote on our webpage, wrko.com/Cooner, wrko.com/Cooner, K-U-H-N as in national, E-R. You can also vote via X. As you saw last night, I was really firing on all cylinders on X. Anyway, my handle there, all one word, at the Cooner Report, at the Cooner Report, K-U-H. And as in national, ER. Just very quick, as the lines are blazing, I want to go right back to the phones. But to me, there's no question that you look at the Democratic Socialists of America, and really now the radical, the communist left that has now taken over the Democratic Party. They now want abortion all the way up until birth for the entire country. In blue states, yes, but they want it all over the entire country. And that's why Massachusetts went ahead and passed to me a bill that will go down in infamy, signed by Healy. And I know what's gotten a lot of reaction, as much as the bill itself and the contents of the bill, it's the women around Healy, the smiles, the joy, the glee, the happiness, the celebrations. People are just shocked that when talking about something so heinous, so depraved, sorry, but so demonic. I mean, I'm sorry, just on a practical level, why do you need to abort a 9-month-old baby? Like, what is wrong with you? Look, again, you know me, I'm pro-life from conception until natural birth. But, you know, I don't know, after 2 months, 3 months, 4 months, 5 months, you know, do you want the baby or do you not want the baby? Remember, Massachusetts had a 6-month limit. Abortion was legal up until 6 months. We already had one of the most permissive liberal abortion laws in the world. So all the way up until your second trimester. I mean, by then, you know, the stomach is bulging. And okay, you want to abort it? You're allowed to abort it. What do you need the last 3 months for? It's murder. It's pure murder. There's no, if the baby is born, the baby survives and lives. It's murder. And again, let me just say one final point, and then I want to go obviously to the phones. I mentioned my beautiful Ava. Okay, she was slightly premature. 8 months, 2 weeks, something like that. Anyway, she was about 2 weeks, 10 days premature. Under this demonic law, Ava could have been murdered legally. Had the birth mom decided, nah, what the hell? They inject something into the heart of the baby through the womb. And it dismembers the baby. The baby is dismembered. Or they suck the back of the skull and they crush the brain. That's how these abortions are performed, especially at this late stage. Okay, that's what we're dealing with. I picked her up in my hand the night that she was born. I held her in my hand. She was so beautiful, so angelic, so innocent. She was sleeping. You could feel her heartbeat. You could see her little toes, her little hands, her beautiful cheeks, her beautiful forehead. I was caressing it. I kept kissing her over and over again. And to think that that baby could have been murdered, could have been killed. Don't ever tell me that liberalism is moral, that liberalism is virtuous, that liberalism is based on noble intentions, because it isn't. And for those women to be cheering and celebrating open infanticide, it's beyond sickening. It's truly evil. Where's our conscience? Where's our morality? And all of it's so unnecessary. You already had 6 months. Why did you need to do this? I mean, is there an epidemic of women in their 8th or 9th month of pregnancy and suddenly, I wanted to have it and now it's about to come out and you know what? Kill it. I'm telling you, and you can hold me to this, and Mike, please, don't dump this, okay? Because I'm going to stick by every word of this. After passing that draconian, evil abortion law, this anti-human, anti-baby, anti-life abortion law, to me, the Massachusetts state government right now of Maura Healey is an illegitimate government. It's an illegitimate government. When you have a government that openly sponsors the mass murder of innocent children, and that's what they are, innocent babies. You know, when I held Ava in my hand, regardless of the birth mom, the birth dad, whatever they did, that baby's innocent. That baby hurt nobody. That baby was a miracle, a gift from God. And you now say we should murder it? And you won't defend that most sacred innocent of human lives? What's more vulnerable, what's more innocent than a 9-month-old baby? 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
3: Checking the ride north of the city, 93 South, slowing River Road in Andover, the scene of an earlier crash before Route 125 in Wilmington. They slow again, Route 16 Medford to the Lever Connector, a state line to Boston, 50 minutes. 93 northbound, the accident scene at 128, that has been cleared. 120 at southbound, congested North Ave, Wakefield, to Wynn Street, Burlington, from Route 3, the scene of an earlier crash before Routes 4 and 225 in Lexington. Near slow again from Route 2A down toward Trapello Road in Waltham. 3 south reduced speeds, 495 in Chelmsford, the Trouble Cove Road, Bill Ruckus. Slow again, Route 62 in Bedford, to the ramps of 120 in Burlington. Route 1 south backs up at the Jug and the Lights in PBD. 495 northbound below the speed limit, Route 111 in Boxborough to Boston Road, Westford. 495 southbound brake lights, 114 in Lawrence, the 93 in Hanover. South of Town Expressway northbound remains stop and go from the split to a multi-vehicle crash before Granite Avenue that was a result of a state police pursuit. Two right lanes are blocked. Delays continue up to Southampton Street. The HOV lane is backed up once you pass the gas tank. 39 minutes into the city. Southbound the expressway, busy Mass Ave to Granite Avenue. 27 minutes, tunnel to the split. Route 3 northbound delays begin Union Street and Braintree heading up to the split. Lower 93 north backs up from 138 in Canton to an accident. The right lane, Route 24 in Randolph. Then you slow from Route 37 in Braintree trying to get to the expressway. Lower 93 south reduced speeds coming off the expressway to crash the breakdown lane at Ponkapog in Milton. 128 northbound is tied up 95 in Canton to Highland Avenue, Needham. Through 9 Wellesley to Route 20 in Waltham. 24 north is slow from Route 123 in Brockton to Route 139 in Stoughton. 95 north crowded, 123 in Attleboro to 495 in Mansfield. Then from Route 1 in Sharon to the ramps to 128 and 93 in Canton. Coming into downtown with the Tobin Bridge inbound, you're backed up to Sprague Street in Revere while the Zakin Bridge is crawling into the O'Neill Tunnel. The lever down ramp is filled in from top to bottom. The airport tunnels there backed up to Logan, checking the river roads. Store Drive eastbound is tied up from the BU Bridge to a crash inside the Copley Tunnel. Metro West Pike eastbound sluggish, Route 30 in Framingham, the West State Police Barracks, 120 to Newton Corner. Then from the Mark Street overpass to Fenway Park, 495 to Logan Airport, 55 minutes. Westbound on the Pike, there's an accident seen in the right lane at 128. 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
2: Now, the Long Home Weather Channel forecast.
4: Stretch of weather across the area the rest of the week. We could have a couple scattered storms around at some point on Thursday, but this will not be widespread rain. Mainly sunny weather the rest of your Wednesday, highs up in the low to mid 80s. A light easterly wind, just a few clouds around tonight, a low in the upper 60s. Pop-up storm or two Thursday afternoon, otherwise mostly sunny, highs up in the mid 80s. Thursday night, we can't rule out a spot thunderstorm or two, otherwise just some clouds, a low of 67. Sunshine, northwest breezes Friday, a high of 81. And it's a sunny, beautiful weekend. Highs mid to upper 70s, overnight lows in the low to mid 60s. Looking out to next week, a better chance of maybe some scattered rain showers by Monday. Otherwise, partly sunny and fairly pleasant. Highs up in the mid 70s. I'm meteorologist Mark Thibodeau from the Weather Channel on the Voice of Boston, AM 680 WRKO.
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12: Right.
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0: great WRKO, Jeff Cooner, Boston's Bulldozer, 617-266-6868 is the number. Andy in Halifax, thanks for holding, Andy, and welcome.
1: Good morning. Hi, Cole. My family on my dad's side grew up and raised in Europe, Hungary specifically. And post-Second World War, unfortunately for Hungary, they wound up on the wrong side of the wall. My grandfather was an affluent. He was the mayor in the town that they lived in. And my uncles, I had seven uncles. They were all mid to older teens. And little by little, the Soviets started encroaching on the family farm. So they had teams of horses and pigs and cows and chickens and all that. So they took everything but the house that they lived in and a small garden out back, two horses and one cart. Everything else the state took became part of the state. So one day, one night, their elderly neighbor next door, instead of there was a shortage of everything, so and they had no fertilizer. So this elderly man, instead of going to the bathroom in his outhouse, would go out in his garden and go to the bathroom in his garden because it was the only fertilizer he had. Well, in Soviet Russia, not even your outhouse belongs to you. So they had someone that would come around once a week and collect the bucket in your outhouse. Well, this old man had an empty bucket at the end of the week, and someone, probably the guy that collected his bucket, dropped a dime, and in the middle of the night, the AVO, the dreaded secret police, came, Hungarian secret police, and they took him away, and they never saw him again. And a week later, one of the comrade buddies took over his house. And so I have lots of stories like this that my uncles gave me firsthand of what the Soviets did and what communism actually does. That night, my uncle Chris, who I think was 17 or 18 at the time, said, "That's it. I've had enough. Do something." And long before, the Soviets had collected all of the firearms, so there were no firearms really in anyone's possession. Well, my uncles had squirreled away a couple of things. So he took his pistol and he went to the local lamp factory, and I say lamp factory in quotation marks because the Soviets weren't making lamps, they were making weapons in this lamp factory. So a bunch of his teenage friends to the lamp factory, and they banged on the gate, and the night watchman came out in like a night coat with a lamp. And he said, "What do you boys want? Get out of here, you hoodlums," they called him. And he reached through the gate and grabbed him by the scruff of his shirt and put the pistol to his head and said, "How would you like to be the first martyr for the revolution?" And that was the start of the October 1956 revolution in Hungary.
0: Yeah, which the Russians crushed, or the Soviets crushed. Yeah, brutally crushed. No, Andy, look, you're triggering a lot of memories within me because your story is very eerily similar to my family's. Just wasn't Hungary, it was Croatia. I mean, then Yugoslavia, but today Yugoslavia no longer exists, so Croatia. And they took everything from my grandfather, the horses, the chickens, the pigs, the cows. They took the house. You know, as I was listening to your story, I'm like, wow, they let you keep the house? And a small garden? No, they took his home, and they took his garden, and they took his vineyard, and they harassed him. In fact, they put him in a concentration camp, a slave labor camp, for 3 years. But I remember my grandfather telling me that before they seized his land and his animals, the first thing they did was they went and got all the guns. They captured and seized the guns. And my grandfather had a hunting rifle. He was very proud of it. And it was above the fireplace or whatever, the wood stove, whatever you want to call it. And they went there and they took it. And my grandfather almost never cried. But he said, that night I drank and I cried. And I said, Granddad, why? And he said, because by taking away my gun, they took away our dignity. Because now I couldn't defend our family. Without that gun, I could not defend my grandmother, his wife, and he said, my children. And then I knew they were going to come for everything. And that's what they did. And by the end, it just got so bad, my grandfather had no choice but to leave. He said, had we stayed much longer, we would all been dead. He goes, there'd be no Cooners left. And to this day, I'll be very honest with you, Andy, I have a soft spot for Germany because the West German government, only because of our last name, it's a German last name, even though we had been in Croatia for at least half a millennium. Okay, I'm talking 500 years, bare minimum, to fight off the Ottoman Turks. So a lot of Germans resettled into that part of Europe to fight off the Ottoman Turks, and the Cooners were one of them. And so we hadn't seen Germany, and my family hadn't seen Germany in, 500, 600, 700 years. But only because we had a German last name, they allowed my grandfather and my family to emigrate. And they stayed in West Germany for a couple of years. And then, of course, the East Germans were there, and they were starting to build or on the verge of building their Berlin Wall. And my grandfather said, no. They're never going to stop pushing. They're going to keep going westward. We got to get out of here. And so the only two places that were taking in immigrants at the time was Australia and Canada. And Australia, by this time, China had fallen to communism. And my grandfather said, Australia's too close to Red China. And so we relocated. He wanted to go to the United States. That was the place he really wanted to go. But at that time, the Americans weren't taken anymore from Eastern Europe. So that's why he went to the 49th parallel. He went to Montreal, which is practically on the border with the United States. And my grandfather said, it's as close to America as we can get. If the Russians or the Soviets ever try to take over Canada, the United States will protect us. And that's how we ended up being in the New World. So and they murdered half my family before my grandfather could get out. They slaughtered half my family. So I know what communism is. I was reared on tales of it from my grandfather, my father, my mother, on both sides of my family. And I think that's why the Democrats and the left don't understand, Andy. There are millions of people like you and me from Eastern Europe whose parents came from, or family or ancestors came from Eastern Europe or Russia or Ukraine or Cuba or Venezuela or China or North Korea or Vietnam, whose families suffered immensely under communism. And if these idiots think that we're just going to sit by and let it happen here, they have another thing coming. Because I'm telling you, I don't make threats. I'm just telling you, over my dead body. And I'm telling you, they're not going to win because we're not going to let them win. Because I will never allow this country to endure what my ancestors did. Andy, powerful stuff. God bless you and your family. By the way, I'm a big fan of Hungary and the Hungarians. I know you're an American, obviously, but believe me, I understand Hungarians like I understand myself. So anyway, God bless you, and thank you for that story, Andy. 617-266-6868 is the number. Okay, we got her. Dr. Grace putting liberals in their place. Grace Vuoto, full disclosure. I married up my wonderful wife, Grace. The Democratic Socialists of America racked up a few more wins again last night. They lost the marquee race, though, barely, by the skin of their teeth. Francesca Hong lost by 3,000 votes to a Democrat machine candidate, David Crowley. He had the backing of the Democrat outgoing governor, Tony Evers. Why do you think Francesca Hong failed? where, say, Mamdani and Abdul el-Sayed succeeded? What say you?
2: I don't think that she's as skilled a candidate as those two. However, you know, heinous their positions are, they are much, much better at presenting their point of view, at articulating their point of view, and they avoided some obvious traps that she fell right into. So I think in this case, it was actually her performance itself that was lacking. But what you are presenting day in, day out on your show, Jeff, over the course of the last few months is so, so vital and important. There is a tremendous amount of ignorance about what all of these politicians really will do. They guise their heinous policies with rhetoric of compassion, and usually it ends up curtailing individual liberty. All the way, as you're describing here in Massachusetts, look what's happening in Massachusetts, curtailing individual liberty to the point that the most vulnerable of all end up losing their lives, like these late-term fetuses killed by abortion.
0: Grace, Abdul el-Sayed, you know, Francesca Hong said it's time to abolish Thanksgiving. Abdul el-Sayed now has been caught on tape saying he wants to get rid of the entire Second Amendment. He mocks fireworks for the 4th of July, and in fact wants to get rid of fireworks. Now he's been caught saying that football, professional, you know, NFL, American football, college football, he says suffers from, quote, toxic masculinity, and that we should get rid of football. He also says, by the way, that we are a deeply racist, homophobic, and misogynistic society. Now, coming from an arch-Muslim like him and a defender of Sharia law, I wouldn't go down that road if I were him about homophobia and misogyny, okay? But let that go. It's clear now that the radical Democrats, like the communists, want to destroy traditions. They want to eradicate our cultural heritage in order to pave the way for the revolution. They did it in every country, starting from Russia. They did it in China. They did it in Eastern Europe. They did it in Cuba. And now they want to do it here. Do you think their attempts now to target Thanksgiving, 4th of July, the Second Amendment, our guns, and now football, is this going to alienate them from the mainstream of America? Or is the country's appetite for a socialist communist revolution so vast and so deep that they're now willing to get rid of all of our traditions? What say you?
2: I think, honestly, again, this is woke crazy part two. You know, AOC was on This Week over the weekend saying that the first part of the movement that she was involved with was, you know, a little bit extreme, you know, was woke crazy. This is more woke crazy. They've learned absolutely nothing. And I think there's a new phrase that we should introduce into the language. It's not toxic masculinity that we have to worry about nowadays. It's toxic femininity that we have to worry about nowadays. You know, I think that look at what we're talking about. You know, earlier in your show, you discussed late-term abortion applauded by all these women. One of the things I'm seeing again and again and again is how vicious girls are becoming from a very young age. So I think this phrase, Jeff, toxic masculinity, we really need to retire it completely. We've got a problem with a lack of kindness and selfishness all across the board, and increasingly in young girls all the way to teens and adulthood, where they are completely selfish, narcissistic, and self-absorbed. But I'm going off a little bit on a tangent here. Getting to your greater point, though, this is going way too far, and I think that this is going to be huge blowback. What they don't understand is the only reason that they're surging right now is this is a cry for economic help, and they think that this cry for economic help is actually a boon to their agenda, but it's not really their agenda that the voters are embracing. It's just a cry for help. It's just wanting to get attention and saying, no one is listening to us. No one is resolving our economic pain.
0: Where does a Muslim like Abdul el-Sayed, I know he's born in the United States, but he's a Muslim, devout Muslim. You know, now they're telling us we can't have Thanksgiving. We can't have 4th of July. We can't have our Second Amendment. Now they're even telling us that our national sport, and football really has become our national sport. I know baseball used to be considered that, but I think if you look at viewership, how many fans, you know, the following that it has in city after city, now they're telling us we have to get rid of football. Mm-hmm. Where do they get off coming to our country and telling us what our traditions, what our heritage, what our values should be? You know, I'm sorry, but there's got to be a point where we tell them, blank off. America, love it or leave it. Am I wrong?
2: Jeff, you're 100% right. And listen, this is part of the communist agenda to decapitate the family. This is what they want to do. They want to eliminate male leadership in the family and across our society. Football really is part of a celebration of masculinity, and we've relegated masculinity increasingly to the sidelines. Instead, we have to celebrate the heroism, the bravery, the strength, the physical prowess of men, and also their leadership ability. And I think all of this is an attempt to, they want to eliminate men as head of the family, and then when this attack on Thanksgiving is, eliminate family holidays, eliminate family gatherings, because ultimately they hate both. They hate men, they hate families, and they want all that replaced by the state and by increasingly this toxic femininity, which is extremely destructive. And in the guise of compassion, it brings nothing but tyranny and destruction.
0: Grace, you mentioned toxic femininity. Maura Healey signs this shocking abortion bill. It allows abortion all the way up until birth. So even if the baby is 9 months inside the womb, it can still be terminated. It's infanticide. It's, as I said, legalized murder. What's shocking to me is how many feminists, how many white women in particular, were at the signing ceremony crying out of joy, tears of joy, smiling, high-fiving each other, laughing, almost demonically. Why do women and radical feminists feel the need? Seriously, why do you have to kill the baby at 8-9 months in the womb? I mean, you already had abortion legal up until 6 months, the first two trimesters. Why do they feel the need to be able to kill a baby like our Ava, who was maybe born a week or two premature? Can you explain to me the reasoning behind that?
2: It's because there might be a medical emergency and they don't want women traveling out of state. But really, Jeff, I'm seeing this problem all across the board with women and also how they're raising their girls. There's an extreme selfishness, an extreme self-absorption. I mean, I can give you examples where if I've seen misbehavior by preteens, say, to our daughter, I contact the mother and the mother defends very bad conduct from their daughter instead of being grateful that I'm bringing it to the attention. Now I'm the problem. My daughter is the problem. Whereas let's say someone contacts me and says Ava misbehaved, I'm immediately going to reprimand Ava. But what I'm seeing is this extreme toxic femininity. It's in the women and it's in how women are raising their daughters. This is really distressing. There is a phantom patriarchy that they're constantly fighting against. Somehow their freedom is going to be curtailed. It's a phantom in their head. And many of them, I'm telling you, Jeff, I think they need therapy.
0: Do you think the Republicans, we got about less than a minute left, should the Republicans run against this very radical pro-infanticide abortion bill?
2: Absolutely, they should. This should be a national outcry. This is going too far. Even previous Democrats who are monstrous have always been opposed to this kind of extreme monstrosity. This should not be allowed to stand in this country. We're supposed to be the city upon the hill, and the women should be the defenders of life because they are the givers of life. It is heartbreaking that they're on the opposite side of this issue in this state and in many instances across the nation.
0: Dr. Grace, putting liberals in their place, Grace Vuoto. We'll talk to you again, Grace, same time, same place next week. Okay, Grace says it's an absolute monstrosity. Republicans should run against this radical pro-infanticide bill. I agree with her. What say you? Your calls next.
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6: Traveling into downtown Boston, the Tobin Bridge is backed up to Carter Street and Chelsea's Aiken Bridge, heavy and slow into the O'Neill Tunnel. Levitt Downramp filled in, 95th Storrow Drive. Airport Tunnels are backed up to Logan. Checking the River Road, Storrow Drive eastbound, heavy delays from the BU Bridge to a crash inside the Copley Tunnel. Metro West, bike eastbound, sluggish, Natick Service Plaza to the Western State Police Barracks, 120 to Newton Corner. And from the Mark Street overpass toward Fenway Park. Westbound on the Pike, that's tied up from Newton Corner, the scene of an earlier accident. That was at 128 in Weston. North of town, 93 southbound, slowing River Road and Andover to Route 125 in Wilmington. Concord Street to Route 129. Roosevelt Circle, Medford to the Leverett Connector. 128 southbound, congested North Ave, Wakefield to Route 38 in Woburn. Then from Route 3 in Burlington toward Chapella Road, Waltham. 3 south reduced speeds, 495 in Chelmsford, Route 129. Slow again after Route 62 in Bedford. The ramps at 120 in Burlington. Route 1 south, a light cycle delay at the Jug Handle in Peabody. 495 north below the speed limit, Route 111 in Boxborough to Boston Road in Westford. Southbound on 495, there are brake lights from 114 in Lawrence to 93 in Andover. South of town, expressway northbound is packed in from the split to a crash on the off-ramp to Adams Street. Remains slow to the scene of an earlier accident that was at Granite Avenue. That was the result of a state police pursuit. Delays continue up to Southampton Street, the HOV lane. That's backed up near the gas tank. It's a half an hour into the city. Southbound, the expressway, busy South Bay Mall to Granite Avenue, 19 minutes tunnel to the split. Route 3 northbound, delays begin Bergen Parkway and Braintree heading up to the expressway. Lower 93 north backing up 95 in Canton through an accident in the right lane of Route 24 in Randolph. Then slow again, Route 37 in Braintree to the split. Lower 93 south, reduced speeds coming off the expressway, the scene of an earlier crash at Ponkapog and Milton. 120 northbound is tied up Great Plains Avenue, Needham to Highland Avenue, Route 9 Wellesley to Route 20 in Waltham. 24 north is slow from 123 in Brockton up past Route 139 in Stoughton. 95 north crowded from 152 in North Attleboro, getting up to 495 in Mansfield. Then from Route 1 in Sharon to the ramps to 120 and 93 in Canton. Checking the MBTA, a reminder that shuttle buses replace Green Line service. From North Station to Babcock Street on the B Branch, to Cleveland Circle on the C Branch, to Kenmore on the D Branch, and to Heath Street on the E Branch through Sunday for infrastructure work. 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
5: Now, the Long Home Weather Channel forecast.
7: Overall, a nice stretch of weather ahead for the rest of the week. Lots of sunshine the rest of your Wednesday. Highs up in the low to mid 80s, a light easterly wind. Tonight, just a few clouds, a low of 68. Well, there could be a pop-up storm or two after 3 p.m. Thursday. Generally sunny weather. Highs up in the mid-80s. Thursday night, maybe an isolated storm in the evening. Overnight, we can't rule out a couple of rain showers, a low of 67. And a great-looking Friday, mostly sunny, a high of 81. The weekend, just about perfect weather-wise for outdoor plans. Mostly sunny, highs in the upper 70s, lows in the low to mid-60s. A look ahead to Monday, a few scattered rain showers, otherwise partly sunny, with afternoon highs back up in the mid-70s. I'm meteorologist Mark Thibodeau from the Weather Channel on the Voice of Boston, AM 680 WRKO.
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0: Dolphins Bulldozer. 617-266-6868 is the number. Lines are loaded. Tom in Wareham. Thanks for holding, Tom, and welcome.
1: Good morning, Jeffy. How are you holding up today?
0: Very good. How are you, Tom?
1: Excellent, thank you. And as usual, during the whole time, you made a lot of wonderful points, and you don't really need me anymore. But I think my point has a quick footnote that's really making the whole time worth it, if you don't mind.
0: Yes, please. Go ahead, Tom.
1: Let's go for it. Hey, Jeff, I've got to respectfully request that you scrap today's poll question.
0: Okay, why?
1: I must respectfully request that because somebody lost the forest for the trees. For reminder's sake, for your audience, essentially what's most loathsome about the Democrats. But the only acceptable answer was not on there. It's by far, by a country mile, it's their sick obsession with the religion of infanticide.
0: Doggone it, Tom. We should have put that one. That should have been another one on the list. I agree with you.
1: Scrap it. You can take my calls. More calls as a result. And if you don't mind, well, a quick foot and a half. One's a simplistic one. One is going to give some thinking into the mentality of your enemy. The simplistic footnote is, let's not forget that half of these infants that are being murdered are women. Of course. But the other more important thing is, to use their language of the people that they exploit and pretend to love, the disproportionate amount of death is being suffered in the underserved communities. You know, their source of income. That's who they're taking care of with these medical tools right up until the time.
0: That is such a good point. When I was at the Washington Times, long story short, we had a really good reporter. And, you know, we put her out on assignment and we said, hey, all these abortion clinics, and it's, you know, again, very, you know, very liberal, very legal in Washington, D.C. You know, where are they located in the city? And it wasn't in the predominantly wealthy white areas, to be frank. It was in the low income, overwhelmingly minority black areas. And when you did the numbers, there was a great reporter. Her name was Julia Dean. Julia Dean came back and said, Jeff, it's overwhelmingly impacting young black babies. It's so many young blacks are being, you know, are having abortions, black women, and so many babies are being aborted. She goes, and then the way they're just dumped into garbage cans or trash bins, she had photos. And you just see them, and many of them are, you know, I mean, arms, legs, heads, and they're just being discarded like pieces of meat in a trash bin or a trash can outside these abortion clinics. And she said, you know, where are the black civil rights leaders? Just, you know, from I know it's a human issue. It's a life is life is life. But her point was, it was so disproportionately impacting young black, you know, young black women and the black community and black babies.

0: that, you know, she said it's almost like a black genocide. And, you know, like, don't black civil rights leaders want more black babies, more black children, more black people, more a growing African-American population? Instead, this is decimating the African-American population. But she said Al Sharpton says nothing. Jesse Jackson says nothing. At the time, there was a black mayor. I mean, a male black mayor, you know, at the time. He said nothing. So her point was the leaders of the black community silent. Now, the preachers would speak out against it in church. The black preachers were dead set against it. But she said the black political civil rights leadership, absolutely silent. They just completely turned their back on this, really, this genocide that was taking place right there in the black community in D.C. Final word to you, Tom.
1: Jeffrey, that's because there's power and money in it, and now you know what they really are.
0: Oh, you nailed it. Well, I'm getting a lot of text messages saying, Jeff, believe it or not, the later the abortion, the more money there is in it. It's sick. It really, honestly, it's sick. Tom, thank you so much for that call. Really good call. Tim in Waltham, thanks for holding, Tim, and welcome.
2: Hi, Jeff. How you doing?
0: Good. How are you, Tim?
2: Good. I just wanted to talk to you about that story you had about your family in Croatia.
0: Yes.
2: Very powerful. Wow. I've been listening to you for many years. I never heard that whole story. And I think you need to tell it more often. It tells a lot about communism and what we're up against as they get more and more power. I had a question for you.
0: Yes, Tom. Yes, Tom.
2: How did, when they came and took your grandfather's gun, who actually came and took it? Was it like the local police or like who actually came to the house and took it?
0: He told me everything. Tim, can you just please hang on because I'm up against a hard break? This is very important. So, because this is what they're going to do here. It's what they've done everywhere, and it's what they're going to do here. So, Tim, please hang on, and I'm going to come right back, answer that question, take more of your calls. Don't touch that dial.
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0: 7:33 on the great WRKO. Jeff Cooner, Boston's Bulldozer. 617-266-6868 is the number. Okay, let me go right back to Tim in Waltham. Tim, to answer your question about the forces or the groups that took my grandfather's gun, which he had above his fireplace inside his house, this is exactly what took place. And it was very similar in every Eastern Bloc country, Eastern European Bloc country, and it's exactly what happened under the Bolsheviks. And by the way, the same thing when Mao took power in China, Castro in Cuba, Chavez in Venezuela, it's the same playbook. And this, if you look at the DSA, they're doing the exact same thing. So it's no act. They've read the Communist Manifesto. They all say that, that they've read the Communist Manifesto. So they're implementing the Marxist plan. The leader of the dictator of former Yugoslavia, Tito, signed a decree banning all gun ownership. Sort of what the Abdel El Sayed said, we're going to get rid of the Second Amendment. Or Bernie, he says, we're going to get rid of, you know, Obama. They admit in private, we're going to get rid of it. So you're no longer going to be allowed to own guns. So then what do? You have to do three things. Number one, you have to empty out the prisons. You have to empty out the jails, which is what the communists always do. So you have psychopaths, murderers, rapists, criminals, and they then start rampaging everywhere, especially in the countryside. They're breaking into homes, they're pillaging, they're stealing, they're doing everything. Now you've got anarchy and chaos. But now you're taking away people's guns to defend themselves. So now you've got them absolutely petrified of these criminals, which makes you now completely dependent upon the state. You're basically at the state's mercy. Please send in anybody. Send in the militia. Send in the military. Send in the politicized police force. Send them in and give us protection because we're at the mercy of all of these animals. So what they did with my grandfather is they went into the home. There were several, I'm going to say Red Army, but they technically weren't Red Army. They were the Yugoslav National Army, but they all had the communist star on their caps and on their shoulders. So you have a couple of military members with their machine guns. In other words, you put up any resistance, they're going to, you know, riddle you with bullets and wipe out your family. But they had the local police go into the home to actually come in and confiscate the gun. And when my grandfather, when he found out, he said, what are you doing? What are you doing? And they said, get out of the way or else you're going to be obstructing justice. This decree that had been passed by the, you know, the communist dictator. You're gonna be at odds with the decree. You're obstructing justice. We will arrest you on the spot. And that's when they went into the home, grabbed the gun, grabbed all of his ammunition, searched everything, made sure that was the only gun he had, and then they took the gun away. Now, they would later come to arrest him and my grandmother, but that was later. So what they did was, they ordered the decree. Everybody lost their ability to own a firearm to defend themselves. They then co-opted the local police to comply because now they become corrupted and they're part of the system, but backed by the military. And then they released the criminals. So now the population is petrified of all of these criminals. So now they begin to ask for the military and these politicized police to now come and defend them. And that's, so you have anarchy and chaos in order to impose authoritarian rule. Because now you've taken away the people's ability to defend themselves. My grandfather always told me this. An armed population is a free population. The moment you disarm a population, then inevitably they will no longer be free. And that's what happened to him and to people all across Russia, Ukraine, Eastern Europe, China, you name it. It's the same playbook. So it's why you're asking, you know, people are saying, well, why are the DSA so obsessed with abolishing prisons? Because they know what game they're playing. If you abolish prisons, you're completely dependent upon the state to defend you. They want to take away your guns so you can't defend yourself. And they want the rapists and the murderers and the sex predators to run wild. And that's how they have ultimate control. Tim, does that make any sense to you? Tim, did I lose you?
1: That story out there is educational. We need to know this stuff. I certainly hope that never gets to the point here, but hey, this was your grandfather's life, so it's not that long ago. Guess what, people? It can happen here.
0: Oh, no question.
1: Like, evolved to the point where it can't happen.
0: Oh, and there's no question, and they're calling for it to happen here. That's why I'm playing these clips of Hassan Piker. You know, they're calling for it to happen here. Bernie Sanders is an admirer of Soviet Russia. He honeymooned there. Now he says that China is the model. Literally, the model is China. Tim Walz, the number two on Kamala Harris's ticket, has been to China over 20, 25 times. He's clearly an agent of communist China. But my point is, he openly says, well, what's the model? The Constitution? No, it's communist China. That's Tim Walz. So what I'm saying is, you look at the Democratic Party, to me, it's very obvious. It is becoming a communist party. And the only difference between now and the Cold War is their allegiance is not to Soviet Russia. It's now to Xi Jinping's China. And if you follow the money, most of them are being funded by the communist Chinese, the CCP. They use a middleman, but it's the Chinese Communist Party. So there's no question they are pushing a communist socialist revolution within the United States, and they have captured the Democratic Party as their vehicle. There's no question. That's why Carville, for all of his flaws, is saying, I'm out. Bill Maher, I'm out. Why? Because, I mean, I don't like them. I don't care for their politics, but they're not crazy communists. Tim, thank you very much for that call. Here, look, let me just play a cut. Here, because, you know, again, you're not going to believe me. You're going to think, come on, Jeff, they're not that crazy. Okay, so here is Frances Gill. She is a member of the DSA National Political Committee member, basically like a Politburo. So she's one of the leading people in the DSA, one of their top officials. She's interviewed by a local channel, an anchor in LA. And, you know, says, well, if my daughter is raped, who catches the rapist? I mean, if there's no police and there's no prisons, like what, you know, my daughter gets raped, what happens? Listen to her answer. Roll cut 23A. Mike.
2: So if my daughter is assaulted and raped, is there any agency that would seek to find her assailant and bring him to justice?
3: Of course. Yeah, of course.
2: What
3: Absolutely.
2: Would it be if not police, and where would he be if not a jail?
3: So I guess I really want to avoid getting kind of caught into these hypotheticals and talk more about the reality that we're actually facing right now, which is that we're spending absolutely outrageous amounts of money on police and policing, and we're not spending money on things that actually make people safe and feel safe, which is things like actually well-lit streets.
0: Well-lit streets. In other words, she can't answer the question. Nothing happens to the rapist. That's the point. That's to sow massive panic, anarchy, and chaos. No police, no prisons. Okay, then who captures my daughter's rapist? Well, you'll have a lamppost. We'll make sure that your streets are well lit. You can't make this up. More with your calls next.
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10: Looking out on Metro West, Pike eastbound sluggish from the Western State Police Barracks getting over to 128, Route 16 to Newton Corner, then from the Market Street overpass getting over to at Fenway Park. 495 at Logan Airport, it's 40 minutes. Coming into the city at this point, the Tobin Bridge inbound is backed up to the Everett Avenue on-ramp in Chelsea. The Zakin Bridge, some company with you getting into the O'Neill Tunnel. Lever Darum's filled in from end to end airport tunnel, still seeing some volume from Logan. Checking the river roads, the crash has cleared inside the Copley Tunnel. Looking north of the city, where 128 southbound is congested, North Ave Wakefield, Route 38 in Woburn, Route 3 Burlington down toward Chapel Road in Waltham. Heading out on 128 southbound, seeing delays from Dask Road at Andover down to Route 125, then from Route 16 in Medford to the Leverett Connector. Route 3 southbound reduced speeds, 495 in Chelmsford, Route 129, slow again reaching the ramps to 120 in Burlington. Route 1 south is a light cycle delay at the Jug Handle in Peabody. 495 north below the speed limit, Route 2 in Littleton to Boston Road westward. Southbound on 495, there are brake lights from Route 20 in Andover to 93. South of town, expressway north of parking lot, Fernsbrook Parkway to Southampton Street. The crash on the off-ramp to Adams Street has been cleared. The HOV lane, that's backed up near the gas tank, 24 minutes into the city. Southbound the expressway, that's busy from the South Bay Mall to Freeport Street, 15 minutes tunnel to the split. Heading out on Route 3 northbound, tap the brakes reaching the Braintree split. Lower 93 north backs up 95 in Canton to an accident in the right lane, Route 24 in Randolph. Lower 93 southbound, reduced speeds coming off the expressway to Ponkapog and Milton. 128 northbound is tied up Route 9 in Wellesley to Route 20 in Waltham. 24 north is slow from a work crew at Padelfa Street, Berkeley. Then from Harrison Boulevard Island to a crash, the breakdown lane to Route 139 in Stoughton. 95 north, that's crowded to Pont Street north to the ramps to 128 and 93 in Canton. 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
11: It's partly sunny and fairly pleasant, highs up in the mid-70s. I'm meteorologist Mark Thibodeau from the Weather Channel on the Voice of Boston, AM 680 WRKO.
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23: Lisa Skyhane loved working with people.
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0: on the great WRKO, Jeff Cooner, Boston's Bulldozer. 617-266-6868 is the number. Okay, just very, very quick. This is from a very dear friend of mine on my personal cell phone. Texted me. His ancestors were from Lithuania, you know, the Baltic states, formerly part of the Soviet Union. And this is what he wrote to me. Jeff, the story you tell me about Croatia is similar to what happened to my family in Lithuania. My relatives told me that once the local police had done their jobs, helping the national security agents disarm the people, those sociopaths let out of prison for actual crimes took the place of those police whom the locals knew. And then the terror really ramped up. In other words, the communists promoted the murderers, thieves, and rapists to law enforcement. Bingo. They always do that. Always. And that's a clue to understand. You say, well, Jeff, why are they so soft on criminals? And now it's getting to the point they want to abolish prisons. Like, they don't want to punish them for anything. That's the reason why. Because they want to eventually... they want to enlist them and dragoon them into their movement and to become essentially their local law enforcement because they want thugs to enforce their authoritarian communist revolution. And you need people that are willing to get their hands dirty and to smash heads. And that's why they love to use the criminal element, to co-opt the criminal element to make them their law enforcement. And that's how they wage their terror to frighten people into submission. So if you know, it's all, if you're wondering why they're taking these policy positions, it all comes together. It's communism. Roman in Boston. Thanks for holding, Roman, and welcome.
1: Good morning, Jeff. How are you?
0: Very good. How are you, Roman?
1: I'm okay. Jeff, listen. The Marxist, Maoist, Communist Revolution, Mao divided the camps, red and black, and the red being the oppressed, and the black being the oppressors, and the red camp eventually had free reign over the oppressors and put bankers and people with money in the fields. That's why 60 million died of starvation in China. Democrats are dividing by class as well as identity politics. You know, radicalizing each one, telling them they're oppressed and they'll be liberated. It's easy to convince people because people are like sheep that they're oppressed. And, you know, then what they're going to do, get rid of the church because it's part of the patriarchy. The Democratic Party has a serious problem on the end. They have two parasites. Okay. One parasite is the DSA and they are in an unholy alliance with radical Islam. And what does the parasite do? It sucks up the host until the host dies. You have DSA. Now you have the Democratic Party's gone. You have DSA and radical Islam. Does the DSA actually believe that radical Islam is on this side? Because radical Islam is the biggest problem we have in this country right now, in my opinion. They want a caliphate like they have in Europe and the United States. And it's obvious by Hassan Piker and El Sayed and Ilhan Omar and all of Obama, all of them. It's actually disgusting how the American people are putting up with this. And even the Democrats, like I'm at, for the first time, I actually agree with James Cobble and Bill Maher, you know, because they even see how sick this is. And what are your thoughts on this, Jeff?
0: Oh, I agree completely. Look, Roman, if you look at Europe, let me just give it because we're running out of time, so I'll be very concise. The radical left made an alliance with the Islamists. And what's happened? The Islamists have thrown the radical left essentially overboard. They're taking over. Yes, the radical Islamists are rising too. I'm sorry, the radical left is rising too. But for the most part, the Islamists are eating now even the radical left. They're turning Europe slowly into a caliphate. and they're going to impose Sharia law on everybody, including the radical leftists that they had an alliance with. So the DSA is being stupid. Bernie, all of them, AOC, are being very, very stupid and short-sighted in forming this alliance. Because I'm telling you, the Islamists are going to devour them. Bye-bye.
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3: 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On this Wednesday, I'm thinking about the situation in Iran. This conflict is now a significant problem for both the Trump administration and pretty much everybody in the world. I receive hundreds of messages each day from all over the world. A recurring question is, how would I, your humble correspondent, defeat the mullahs? So here's what I would do. Number one, take out Pickaxe Mountain immediately. That's the underground complex housing Iran's supply of uranium. Number two, I'd single out targets in the capital city of Tehran. You have to give a warning to the folks who live there, but we should destroy their infrastructure. That's water, electricity, all gone. Our message to the Persians, you got to get out of there. If President Trump did those two things, he would be condemned all over the world, including the Democratic Party here in the USA. But I don't see an alternative. The mullahs are getting more and more arrogant, and something has to happen soon. Time's up for the terror state of Iran. Back in a moment. You have heard me talk about All Family Pharmacy before, and there's a reason. 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
4: 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A stalemate continues between Mass General Brigham and Brigham and Women's Nurses. MGB now says it will not return to the bargaining table until the Mass Nurses Association makes a proposal that includes meaningful movement on unresolved issues. Both sides have been unable to reach a deal, leading to the state's largest nurses' strike and lockout last month. The MNA says the most recent proposal from the hospital system does not address key concerns and that a second strike is not out of the realm of possibility. Nearly 50 children were recovered during an anti-human trafficking operation in Boston during the World Cup. The U.S. Marshals Service says they rescued 48 missing and endangered children from Massachusetts during Operation Yellow Card. The kids ranged in age between 12 and 17, with several located out of state. They've since been reunited with their families or connected with proper welfare and victim services. The operation involved the Marshals, State Police, and Boston Police. I'm Kyle Bray.
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6: Starting with the right south of town, Expressway North, stop and go Adams Street to Southampton Street. Southbound Expressway, busy Columbia Road to Freeport Street. Route 3 southbound is slow from Route 18 in Weymouth, passing the Derby Street lane drop in Hingham. Lower 93 northbound, the accident scene has been cleared at Route 24 in Randolph. Line 3 South, reduced speeds, Route 20 in Randolph to 95 in Canton. 120 northbound is tied up Route 9 in Wellesley to Route 20 in Waltham. 24 northbound congested approaching a work group at Pedell Street, Berkeley. Slow again, Harrison Boulevard, Avon to an accident in the breakdown lane, Route 139 in Stoughton. 95 north is slow from the Dedham Trail overpass in Canton, the ramps at 128-93. North of town, 93 south, slowing Daskam Road at Andover to Route 125 in Wilmington, Route 16 Medford to the Leverett Connector. 128 southbound, sluggish north Ave, Wakefield, Route 38 in Woburn, and from Route 30 in Burlington to Route Trapello Road, Waltham. 128 northbound, watch out for a crash at Route 20 in Stoneham. Delays take it back to 93. 3 south, reduced speeds at the ramps to 128 in Burlington. Route 1 south is a light cycle delay at the Jug Handle at Peabody. 495 north, below the speed limit, Route 2 in Littleton, the Boss Road, Westford. Route 3 Chelmsford to Route 38 in Tewksbury. Southbound on 495, there are brake lights from Route 3 in Chelmsford getting over to the rest area. Downtown, Towbridge inbound, you backed up inside the City Square Tunnel, while the Aiken Bridge is busy into the O'Neill Tunnel. Lulliford downramps filled in from 93 to Storrow Drive. Airport tunnels, still some volume from Logan. Check in the River Road. Storrow Drive eastbound is delayed from Mass Ave to Government Center. Metro West, bike eastbound, crowded from the West State Police Barracks to 128, passing Newton Corner, then from Market Street overpass to Fenway Park. Check in the MBTA, shuttle buses replacing Green Line service from North Station to Babcock Street on the B branch, the Cleveland Circle on the C branch, to Kenmore on the D branch, and to Heath Street on the E branch through Sunday for infrastructure work. 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
5: Now, the Long Home Weather Channel forecast.
7: Looking forward to some lower humidity later this week. We've got another day of humid weather all across the area with rich air in place from southern New England all the way down into the Mid-Atlantic and across the Great Lakes. Another day of big weather off to our southwest. We are close enough to an area of high pressure to kind of protect us again today here in eastern parts of the state. We're talking mid-80s this afternoon. Could see some pop-up storms over in western parts of the state. And a low tonight of 68 degrees. Thursday, partly cloudy, 83. Friday, sunshine, 81 degrees. And then Saturday and Sunday, high temps in the upper 70s near 80. Recapping our forecast for today, partly cloudy, high humidity, and temperatures in the mid-80s for this afternoon. All the storms staying southwest of us. I'm meteorologist Scott Laurie, more at the Weather Channel on the Voice of Boston, AM 680 WRKO.
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14: Welcome to this Wednesday edition of the Financial Exchange. Paul Lane, Chuck Zotta, and Tucker Silva here with you as markets open up in relatively mixed territory. We've got a lot to get into today in terms of economic reports as well as some big news from companies in the AI space. We did get an inflation report to start out this morning at 8:30 that has large ramifications for the Federal Reserve and its upcoming decision looming for the month of September. And overall, it seems to be the case where markets are reacting relatively to the data that we saw. So Chuck, we'll lead it off by kind of recapping what we saw here from the CPI report that came out this morning at 8:30 from July's data, where we saw a month-over-month increase on inflation of about 0.1%. That was relatively in line with estimates. We now sit on a year-over-year basis with CPI sitting at about 3.4%. And if you look at core CPI, which strips out the impacts of food and energy, we sit around 2.5% with a 0.2% month-over-month increase. So largely, Chuck, myself looking at this report, it seems like many of the estimates were relatively in line. We did get some reprieve from the decline in energy prices that contributed a huge drop in the month of June, about 6%, and then in July's data here, about a 1.5% drop.
15: Yeah, I think the big takeaways on this, when you look at the data here, number one, if the Fed wants to make a case for, you know, continuing to be on hold as far as any changes to interest rates, this could make that case for them as a data point in that direction.
14: Definitely.
15: I'm not saying that that's necessarily the best idea, but I'm saying they could use it in that direction because, okay, core came in at 0.2 and it's a 2.5, you know, year over year, yada, yada. The counter to this is that when you look at the factors that tend to pass through into PCE, some of those still have some elevated readings that are likely going to continue to drive this wedge between what we're seeing on core CPI and what we're seeing on core PCE. So if you look at it, and this is kind of flipped in the last couple of years here, where right now core CPI is running 2.5, but core PCE is at 3.3. And again, like, none of these tell you exactly what inflation is. Like, you can't sit here today and be like, well, I believe, you know, this one because it's, you know, no, like, none of these are 100% accurate. They're all estimates. Like, we don't know the actual price changes that we're seeing. But the point I'm making is, hey, there's a 0.8% gap right now between core CPI and core PCE for the last year. The interesting thing is that if you go back to when inflation peaked in the spring of 2022, there was a time when the gap was about 1% in the other direction. It has to do with the composition of them. It has to do with the way that housing is measured in each one in particular. And so you can get this wedge that develops where you're saying, okay, like, inflation's somewhere in this range, but, you know, we don't know exactly what it is. If you go back to, you know, the 2010s, generally, there wasn't too much daylight between them because inflation wasn't moving around a whole lot. It was generally between like 1.5% and 2.5%.
14: Barely talked about.
15: No, like, we never talked about inflation because it never showed up anywhere. So I think at this point, the case for the Fed to be cutting interest rates is not great.
14: No.
15: The case for them to be holding interest rates steady, you could make it. The case for them to be hiking interest rates, quite honestly, I still think is fairly strong, and I think the U.S. economy will be just fine if you moved interest rates higher in a meaningful fashion. I'm not talking about doing what we did in 2022, where you moved up 5% over the course of the year. But Fed funds rate right now is at 3.5% to 3.75%. If you took that up by 1%, the U.S. economy would be fine, because the stuff that's driving it isn't dependent on cheap short-term money. The stuff that's driving it right now is all of this AI spending that's happening. It's not people buying houses. Housing activity has been depressed the last 4 years, so it's not like you're going to throw a wrench in that. It's already been wrenched. It's not consumer spending. Consumer spending is fine. It's not hot. It's not cold. It's moving along at a perfectly acceptable pace. And so I personally think that if the Fed wanted to hike interest rates, they could do it, and I don't think it would affect the U.S. economy all that negatively.
14: Particularly the quarter of a percent hike that they would be looking at, you would think, like you said, wouldn't have that much of an impact. On the interest rate front, it seems like there has been a significant shift in the CME futures probabilities market since Kevin Warsh had spoke after the last Federal Reserve meeting, where there is more skepticism out there if the Fed is actually going to use this September meeting to cut. This inflation report only reinforces that skepticism, or just shift in the probabilities on the futures market, where
15: sure,
14: yesterday we were looking at the likelihood of a cut versus staying put as kind of a hike or staying put as a 50-50 proposition for the September meeting. Now, after the release of this most recent report, kind of sitting at 62-38 in terms of staying pat and not raising interest rates in the September meeting versus doing a quarter percent hike. So that's how the market seems to be digesting it, that this would perhaps reinforce the Fed's case to stay pat, not increase rates in September. We will get another inflation report before the Fed's next meeting on September 19th.
15: And I think, or obviously, 16th, the piece there that you have to watch for. Right now, we are entering the period for collection of data, in particular, things like gas prices, which go in. And if you looked at gas prices and the impact that we saw for this report, gas prices, energy as a whole, as you mentioned, down about 1.5%, but gasoline down 2.9% in July relative to where it was in June. And I'm just eyeballing this using the AAA national average. A month ago, we were at 387. Now we're at 403. That shows a 4% increase, moving back up there. And so that means that, okay, if you look at the weightings and everything, all else being equal, a plus 4 for gas instead of a minus 2.9, that's a 7% difference. And gasoline is weighted in the CPI to the tune of around 4%. And so you do the math out, 0.04 times 0.07 times 100, you get about 0.3% higher. So all else being equal, if everything else in the August CPI comes in the exact same, which it never does, but yeah, if it were in a similar boat, then instead of CPI coming in at 0.1% for August, it'll come in at 0.4. That's what it's telling you. And so this is something where, again, I think we still need to see some of the other metrics that come out. Some of the different branches of the Fed, the Cleveland and the Dallas Fed, do these trimmed mean and median CPI reports that they put out to give us, a look at how broad inflationary pressures may be. But my point is, look, don't get fooled by the headline, because gas prices aren't going to come down 2.9% every month for the rest of your life. They're just not. I wish they would, but they're not. So we're still in this place where inflation is, running. Core inflation is probably somewhere in the high twos to low threes. And the question that Kevin Warsh is going to have to deal with is, Kevin, you keep telling us that you're going to restore price stability. Inflation is still above that 2% target. When are you actually going to act to restore price stability? And that's going to be, put to him at some point if these numbers don't improve in the next few months. And we see them, continue to, go back towards where we'd like to see them. Let's take a quick break. When we return, we got some earnings in the tech space that we're going to talk about next.
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7: I'm Nicole Davis with a quick check of the stories trending right now on WBZ News Radio 1030. An update now to a story we've been watching out of Acton. Middlesex DA Marion Ryan says 17-year-old Arjun Aravind has been charged with murdering his mother and brother. Ryan says police were called to the Acton home on Martha Lane when the father called for a well-being check. After several hours, Arjun was found later in Wayland sitting in his mother's car in a parking lot. He was arrested. Officials say the teenager had recently made some concerning searches on ChatGPT about killing his family. And also, New Hampshire's Attorney General says Adam Montgomery will be coming back to the Granite State this month, kicking off proceedings for his upcoming retrial in the death of his daughter, Harmony. The union leader reports Montgomery is currently serving time in Western Virginia. He could be back as early as the 18th, and he's set to appear in court for a hearing next month. I'm Nicole Davis.
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9: A breakdown inside the TED Tunnel eastbound in the left lane block, so tough heading to the airport. The westbound side's no fun either. It is slow on 93 northbound through Somerville and Medford. A tough ride on the deck to the lower deck there, the Zakim into the O'Neill. Also in Methuen, there's a crash. Left lane 93 north at 213 and a crash 93 south in Methuen at Route 110. That's in the median. I'm Dave Gardner in the WRKO Traffic Center.
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11: All the big storms staying off to our southwest. Our low tonight, 68 degrees. So stray shower possible Thursday, mainly into the early morning. Rain chances low, only about 20-30% Thursday morning, 83 degrees. Low Thursday night, 64. And then sunshine for Friday and Saturday with high temps near 80 and nighttime lows near 60. Our humidity won't be quite as high for the late week forecast. And then the chance for some late day showers possible Sunday, 81 degrees. Monday looks like midday showers for Monday early next week with temperatures in the low 80s. Recapping our forecast for tonight, partly cloudy and a low of 68 degrees. Could see a stray shower or two for Thursday morning. I'm meteorologist Scott Laurie Moore at the Weather Channel and the voice of Boston, AM 680 WRKO.
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13: It's electric!
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12: Right.
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16: 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Grace Curly, that is. 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
2: I'm Nicole Davis with a quick check of the stories trending right now on WBZ News Radio 1030. We've been telling you about hacks against public water systems around the country, attacks which experts say could be connected to Iran. Here in Massachusetts, state leaders say they're now putting at least $2 million in grants aside for assessments, upgrades, and risk mitigation for water systems. The money is going to go toward fortifying systems around the state, emphasizing cities and towns that are smaller, rural, and most in need. And the Perseid meteor shower is reaching its peak overnight. Perfect timing as we have a new moon. That means it's not going to be too bright to obstruct the view. Hopefully Mother Nature, though, is going to behave for us tonight so we can get a free show in the skies. Unfortunately, we could have some clouds and a bit of haze from the wildfires out west. There will be times, though, that the clouds clear out for a bit, so you can go outside overnight, away from light pollution, and check it out. I'm Nicole Davis.
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4: 93 North is tough through Andover and Methuen from two earlier crashes up there, so that is a tough stretch. And then leaving downtown, 93 North is busy through Somerville. The southbound side packed, the lower deck to the Zakim into the O'Neill. Off and on delays along the expressway. You're slow to and from Logan inside the Ted. The Sumner's busy as well. You're on the brakes as well on Route 3 South in Braintree. I'm Dave Gardner. The WRKO Traffic Center.
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8: Once again today, all the big storms staying pretty far removed from us, well off to the southwest. Our numbers in the mid-80s this afternoon. Down to 68 degrees tonight. Tomorrow, partly cloudy, 83. Friday, sunshine, 80 degrees. We've got some lower humidity to look forward to late in the week and into the weekend with humidity dropping off. And so do the temperatures. Friday's high, 80 degrees. Saturday's high in the upper 70s. And then Sunday, mostly cloudy with a high of 82. Chance for a shower, thunder shower on Monday with a high of 87 degrees. So holding off the rain chances for us here in eastern parts of the state, not until early next week. Today, western Mass could see some thundershowers again this afternoon. I'm meteorologist Scott Laurie, more at the Weather Channel on the Voice of Boston, AM 680 WRKO.
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1: I'm Nicole Davis with a quick check of the stories trending right now on WBZ News Radio 1030. We've been telling you about hacks against public water systems around the country, attacks which experts say could be connected to Iran. Here in Massachusetts, state leaders say they're now putting at least $2 million in grants aside for assessments, upgrades, and risk mitigation for water systems. The money is going to go toward fortifying systems around the state, emphasizing cities and towns that are smaller, rural, and most in need. And the Perseid meteor shower is reaching its peak overnight. Perfect timing as we have a new moon. That means it's not going to be too bright to obstruct the view. Hopefully Mother Nature, though, is going to behave for us tonight so we can get a free show in the skies. Unfortunately, we could have some clouds and a bit of haze from the wildfires out west. There will be times, though, that the clouds clear out for a bit, so you can go outside overnight, away from light pollution, and check it out. I'm Nicole Davis.
2: Now, WRKO traffic from the Cordell and Cordell Traffic Center.
3: An earlier crash in Medford is being cleared on 93 northbound by Route 60 Medford Square. It is backed up there. Also delayed inside of the TED Tunnel, the expressway has offered on slowdowns. It's packed before Leverett Circle on Storrow Drive inbound. The Pike inbound slow in West Newton and again Alston to downtown. Pike outbound, tough ride at Newton Corner. You're on the brakes on 128 South before Lowell Street and Peabody. I'm Dave Gardner in the WRKO Traffic Center.
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2: Now, the WRKO Weather Channel forecast.
10: Once again today, all the big storms staying pretty far removed from us, well off to the southwest. Our numbers in the mid-80s this afternoon. Down to 68 degrees tonight. Tomorrow, partly cloudy, 83. Friday, sunshine, 80 degrees. We've got some lower humidity to look forward to late in the week and into the weekend with humidity dropping off. And so do the temperatures. Friday's high, 80 degrees. Saturday's high in the upper 70s. And then Sunday, mostly cloudy with a high of 82. Chance for a shower, thunder shower on Monday with a high of 87 degrees. So holding off the rain chances for us here in eastern parts of the state, not until early next week. Today, western Mass could see some thundershowers again this afternoon. I'm meteorologist Scott Laurie, more at the Weather Channel on the Voice of Boston, AM 680 WRKO.
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0: Live from the Byrna Less Lethal Pistol Studio, it's Howie Carr.
13: Tom Shattuck in for Howie Carr. We talked about Caroline Leavitt is leaving the White House, stepping down. 508 says, Tom has nothing to worry about. Howie couldn't afford Caroline. Maybe that's true at this point. 617 says, 978 says, regarding AOC, she does have nice attributes, but I still think she's unelectable. I don't know about that. I don't know about that. A lot of people are electable who you'd never think were electable previously. And I don't know, like, I don't know anymore. Like, there's no bottom to this stuff anymore. This lady Flanagan, who's running for Minnesota senator, check this out. Matt, I sent you a cut just a second ago. Grab it when you can. It's like when they can't answer like simple questions about like healthcare without just bobbing and weaving, just same way Maura Healey couldn't get it was celebrating her abortion bill, but never called it what it was, then you're dealing with somebody who's afraid to tell the truth. In perfect. Peggy Flanagan, listen, the CNN reporter asked her straight on a question that she should be proud to answer, but listen to her what she says here.
7: Minnesota law does not set a minimum age for gender-affirming care. Do you believe there should be one?
14: I mean, I believe that what we need to do is make sure that people have access to health care. Frankly, that's one of the reasons, you know, why I've run so hard on Medicare for All and making sure that we get rid of...
7: What about gender-affirming care in an era? Should there be an age limit?
14: I think gender-affirming care is part of healthcare. People need access to healthcare. I think our law, as it stands, is a good law. I've supported it in the past, but I think the real question that people are struggling with is, if I go to the doctor, how am I going to pay that bill? You know, when folks have $16,000, $17,000 deductibles, it's untenable for people. So that is the issue surrounding healthcare that I hear from Minnesotans all across the state.
7: Okay, so you support the law as is, no limit. So if a 10-year-old wanted it, you would be okay with that?
14: Let me be clear. Yeah. I want to be clear.
13: Oh,
14: that
13: please.
14: These, you know, medical decisions absolutely should be made between a family and their doctor. Period. Full stop.
13: Whoa. Full stop. Oh, Peggy Flanagan, aren't you a tough guy? Yeah, you didn't answer the damn question, period, full stop. The fact is that you think that much like almost every progressive Democrat now, you think that children should be butchered in the womb and out of the womb. And you're all for that. You don't care. If the family makes a decision with the doctor, then let's go. Yay! And if my child decides that he's a toaster and I want to, have the doctor alter his head so I can put the Pop-Tart in there, then, yeah, but let's do it. It's the same thing. It's the same thing. I mean, this is all just gross, delusional behavior that they want to do. I mean, this is just like the lobotomy fad 100 years ago. Okay, the kid's acting weird. Cut some of his brain out. See what happens. And then 10 years later, and those were progressives back then, too. Then, you know, 10, 15 years later, they look back and said, it turns out we were all just being butchers. Maybe we should never do that again. But now we're doing it for very emotionally sick people. And yet, then some people who just want mom and dad in their cohort group in school to celebrate them. So they're going to say, I'm trans now. Yay! And it's supposed to be such a compassionate show of you playing along, playing make-believe, that people like Megan Rapinoe and other progressives will just do it. Who was Margaret Cho the other day was saying, comedian, if you don't know, you shouldn't know probably, was saying, yeah, the reason we don't make jokes about trans people is because they'll kill themselves. Okay, well, if that's the case, then you need a psychologist or a battery of them to be working on this person, because a certain number of words that are a joke shouldn't make you want to kill yourself, and if it does, then you're nuts. And you should also be nowhere near a gun if you're one of these people. Because we've seen they seem to have a penchant for shooting people. And saying that we shouldn't play around and play make-believe is not an attack on the trans community. You know it isn't. An attack on the trans, quote, community is butchering them based on their psychological whims, their psychotic whims, based on a condition they have, a mental condition. You don't treat... So what other... An emotional, mental condition do you treat physically? What else manifests itself in somebody's mind where you say, okay, so these are the thoughts you're having? Okay, then we're going to cut your breasts off. It's only this stuff. It's weird stuff. It's ghoulish stuff. And they know it's wrong. They know, of course they know it's wrong, which is why she won't answer that question. Which is why they never mention what abortion really is. They never go into the details of it. That's why they want abortion, anti-abortion protesters, you know, legally 100 feet or 200 feet from the front door, because a lot of times they're carrying horrific pictures of the procedure, and those are scary and uncomfortable to look at because it's a horrific procedure. Progressives never have to tell you, or never will tell you what they really mean. They never will, which is why they always name their stuff something that it simply is not. Like the Equal Rights Amendment. The Equal Rights Amendment. We need to pass the ERA. If you pass the ERA right now, women A to Z would have fewer rights. Because all the provisions that the Equal Rights Amendment was looking to fix have been dealt with legally through legislation. We just want it, though. We just want it because we have to have equal rights, see? And you have empty skulls like Taylor Swift saying, the Republicans are against equal rights. Did you know that? We know, dummy. Just stick with your football player. It's not what it is. The Democrats always name something to send the people off course. So they don't want you to know. Gender-affirming care? Care? You're using a saw. Care. It's like if I'm going fishing and hooking a fish and then filleting it, so calling it fish care. Yeah, I'm attending to a fish and giving it attention, no doubt about that. There's no care involved. We've also had a lot of people weigh in on whether or not Boston is a great town or what a great town is anymore. I saw Watertown, Mass. Is a good town. I lived there for a little bit. It's a nice town, nice little downtown. It's a bear to get to, though, if you're going to go in and out to Boston. Watertown's a tough one. You can get squeezed in so many different ways getting in and out of there. Same thing goes for Belmont, although you can sneak up onto Route 2, I guess, from Belmont and be a little bit of a free man. But that is a tough one. When you're in Boston, escaping out of Boston can be a tough thing. And the worst thing is where this guy, you know, was in the police chase this morning, Southeast Expressway. That is the worst thing in the world, to be caught in the grind of the Southeast Expressway. They moved the Boston Herald down there. I'm up here near Newburyport, right? So, and they moved the Herald, back when they had a brick and mortar, down to Braintree. So I would have to go 95 down to Route 1. So from 95 from Newburyport to Route 1 is cake. That's easy. Once you're in Route 1, then things tighten up. Getting into the Tobin Bridge, you can be in Revere and still not be in the Tobin Bridge for 40 minutes. Then you head into the Southeast Expressway, and then they lock you up. And that's 93 South. You know how it is by Quincy, and your heart starts to get tight. And then from Quincy to Route, 24 or whatever it is, to down to... Oh, there's 8 traffic jams in a row. There were times when it was 2.5 hours there and 2.5 hours back. And I know that you don't like to hear me complain about that, because a lot of you guys and ladies commute further than that during the week. But, oh, that's a grind. That is a grind. 844-500-4242. Let's go to, is it Gene? Hey, Gene, what's going on? Okay. Okay, 844-500-4242. Yeah, the other place that is tough when driving is, like I said, getting west. That's a tough one, too. If you're going down to Route 9 in Framingham and having to go west on Route 9 in Framingham, that one can lock up, too. That is That is tough. Ouch. All right, we'll go to the phones. 844-500-4242. Gene, what's going on? Hey, Gene.
15: Hi, Tom. I just want to comment on the fact that people don't want to pay for anything anymore. I mean anything. It's like an imposition. I was just telling you, the person who answered the phone, that I've had cancer for, you know, like 9 years, and I can't, so I'm afraid to, like, change my thing, so I still have Blue Cross Blue Shield. Well, guess what? I mean, it's a lot of money.
13: Sure it is.
15: You know, it's $10,000 just up front, and then, you know, after that, the deductible, it takes even more. So, you know, you have to make your choices in life.
13: Yeah, absolutely. Absolutely. When you say up front, it's not, they can't, they'll give you the care, but they still want money.
15: Oh, they'll give me the care, yeah. My MRI would cost, I was getting like an MRI every 2 months, and then it was every 3 months, then it was every 4 months. But it's like $3,000, and they, you know, pay for 700, or all but 750 mm-hmm. that. But that all goes towards the deductible, and my deductibles are like $2,000, so...
13: Yeah, no, that's tough, and it's very expensive, and I do think that we're a better country than to have people go broke for having cancer, and I think that we should
15: I wouldn't dare ask anybody for help. That's what I'm saying. Life is, you know, I didn't choose to have cancer, but I got it, and I will never ask anyone to help me pay for that.
13: Well, I get it, Gene, but the problem is that there are other people who are not paying at all. And one of the reasons why things are so expensive for you, because you're paying. And I'm paying.
15: Yeah.
13: And so, you know, you do get punished by this stuff. That is tough, though, Gene. I hope that that there's going to be recovery for you. I hate that you've been dealing with this for so long.
15: Well, it was a glioblastoma, and that's it. So.
13: Well, all right. Good luck, Gene. I appreciate it. Good luck. Yeah, that is tough. But you're right. There should be a whole bunch of concierge care available out there. There should be all sorts of ways to, when it comes to your health care, to protect yourself. And more of this concierge and boutique care, I think, is the way to go. I mean, the growth of these walk-in clinics, I think, has been very, very good. Kind of a godsend. And if we get more of that, and we need some deregulation, obviously. And then there's games being played with insurance companies and healthcare organizations and Medicare and all sorts of, like, everybody's over charging everybody else. You hear about anestheticians, fudging some of the numbers as well because they want to make sure they get paid. Everybody's fudging the numbers. They're making these laundry lists of demands because they want to get paid enough in case somebody's going to try to stiff them. And it's now just corrupted the whole process. You have to protect yourself. You just do. As a matter of fact, imagine a scenario where you or your loved ones face a threat. Your first instinct might be to resort to lethal force. But it's crucial to consider a safer, less lethal alternative first to avoid the legal complications associated with firearms. Introducing Byrna. Byrna's less lethal pistol launcher. This device is equipped with tear gas and kinetic ammunition and designed to incapacitate an attacker for up to 40 minutes, providing a critical window for you to escape or get help while minimizing the risk of permanent harm. Here's a real-life account from a Byrna customer named Adam. While heading to his night shift, Adam encountered a road-raging driver who swerved dangerously, stopped abruptly, and aggressively approached him. Remaining calm, Adam dialed 911 and armed himself with his Byrna launcher. He aimed the laser at the aggressor's chest, which immediately de-escalated the situation, and the driver returned to his vehicle and awaited the police. The officers confirmed that Adam's non-lethal response was perfectly judged. That night, Byrna didn't just prevent a potential tragedy, it saved two lives without causing physical harm. 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My name is Tom Shattuck. 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
2: Rogers with a quick check of the stories trending right now on WBZ News Radio 1030. The Middlesex District Attorney says a teenager accused of murdering his mother and brother in Acton yesterday had used an AI chatbot to ask about killing his family and create fantasy stories that seem to be about their deaths. 17-year-old Arjun Aravind is expected to answer to murder and assault charges in court tomorrow. He was arrested by Wayland police this morning. Emotional and disturbing testimony today in the Lindsay Clancy murder trial in Plymouth Superior Court.
3: With two medical examiners that performed autopsies on Cora and Dawson. Dr. Barbara Olson barely started her testimony before Lindsay became too emotional hearing about her kids.
2: That's WBZ's Brooke McCarthy. Massachusetts rideshare drivers are now trying to navigate the twists and turns of contract talks after winning a first-in-the-nation union. I'm Madison Rogers.
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4: A slow ride on the upper and lower decks, the Leverett Connector, the Zakum, the O'Neill. Starro Drive is tough in and out of Leverett Circle. Plenty of delays along the expressway. We got a crash in North Attleboro, 295 North at Route 1, the breakdown lane getting by only. Also down in Mansfield, a vehicle's on fire, 495 South before Route 140. And a crash in Methuen, 93 South at Route 213. I'm Dave Gardner in the WRKO Traffic Center.
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6: All the big storms staying off to our southwest. Our low tonight, 68 degrees. So stray shower possible Thursday, mainly into the early morning. Rain chances low, only about 20-30% Thursday morning, 83 degrees. Low Thursday night, 64. And then sunshine for Friday and Saturday with high temps near 80 and nighttime lows near 60. Our humidity won't be quite as high for the late week forecast. And then the chance for some late day showers possible Sunday, 81 degrees. Monday looks like midday showers for Monday early next week with temperatures in the low 80s. Recapping our forecast for tonight, partly cloudy and a low of 68 degrees. Could see a stray shower or two for Thursday morning. I'm meteorologist Scott Lariemore at the Weather Channel and the Voice of Boston, AM 680 WRKO.
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0: It is the Jesse Kelly Show on a wonderful, wonderful Wednesday. Remember, you can email the show your love, your hate, your death threats, jesse@jessekellyshow.com. So in Minnesota last night, they had a primary. Mike Lindell, he was running as a Republican in the Republican primary of Minnesota. Mike Lindell is well known in right-wing circles. You know who Mike Lindell is. I don't have to explain to you who he is. He's well known. And not only that, he got the loud endorsement from Donald Trump in the Republican primary of Minnesota.
8: It wasn't just one quick tweet. Trump said, did multiple things to show everybody Mike Lindell is my guy. And people thought when that happened, oh, well, it's over. It's over. And I'll tell you this, because I know nerdy political Minnesota people, it was over after the Trump endorsement. After the Trump endorsement, you know, they're always polling primaries too. It was clear, oh gosh, well, Mike Lindell just won the primary. Okay. But remember when I said the most powerful thing in a Republican primary is Trump's endorsement? That's true. But there is an issue that holds veto power over Trump's endorsement. You know what it is? Immigration. There is so much anger right now in right-wing circles. I don't want to just say Republican circles. Wherever you fall on it, libertarian, nationalist, whatever you are, in right-wing circles, people are fed up. They are fed up with the filth everywhere, with the crime everywhere, with a new story about a rape, an

0: In Acton, a 17-year-old is accused of killing his mother and 14-year-old brother, and the Middlesex District Attorney says it follows months of concerning behavior,
1: including using the internet and ChatGPT to make searches for theoretical ideas or fantasy stories regarding the killing of his family.
0: That's DA Marion Ryan. Governor Healey's now responding to the president's latest push to overhaul childhood vaccine recommendations, calling it crazy nonsense and bogus. She's promising that Massachusetts will continue to follow the childhood vaccine schedule and follow science. A suspect could face serious charges in court as soon as tomorrow after rush hour on the expressway descended into chaos this morning. Officials say an armed driver holding a pregnant woman hostage hit eight cars during a police chase. I'm Madison Rogers.
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3: An earlier right lane crash is being cleared in Weston on the Pike westbound before 95. Behind this, slow leaving downtown on the Pike West. The Pike inbound delayed before Fenway. Off and on slowdowns along the expressway. Busy on the decks, the Leverett's connector as well. And there's a crash being cleared in Hopkinton, 495 south in the left lane before the Pike. Crash in Mansfield, 495 south by 95. I'm Dave Gardner in the WRKO Traffic Center.
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2: Now, the WRKO Weather Channel forecast.
16: Once again today, all the big storms staying pretty far removed from us, well off to the southwest. Our numbers in the mid-80s this afternoon. down to 68 degrees tonight. Tomorrow, partly cloudy, 83. Friday, sunshine, 80 degrees. We've got some lower humidity to look forward to late in the week and into the weekend, with humidity dropping off, and so do the temperatures. Friday's high, 80 degrees. Saturday's high in the upper 70s. And then Sunday, mostly cloudy with a high of 82. Chance for a shower, thunder shower on Monday with a high of 87 degrees. So holding off the rain chances for us here in eastern parts of the state, not until early next week. Today, western Mass could see some thunder showers again this afternoon. I'm meteorologist Scott Laurie, more at the Weather Channel on the Voice of Boston, AM 680 WRKO.
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19: La ciudadanía para todos quienes estamos presentes por siete años o más en este país.
20: Did you hear what she said? Talking about a pathway to citizenship, calling for it for people who've been in the country for more than 7 years. I'll play it again for you.
19: Les pido que sean campeones de un cambio a la ley de migración. Necesitamos una vía de la ciudadanía para todos quienes estamos.
20: Sorry, Margarita. Not in this country. I mean, look, back to the emails. I'll read this headline. Trump DOJ sues New York, Connecticut, and Vermont for, get this, giving illegal aliens in-state tuition and financial aid while Americans pay more. It's not just the low-T GOP who has betrayed us for decades. The communists are all in on this. They have already decided that foreigners are more important than America. Americans. Foreigners are a better political coalition for them. They've already made the call. The Democrat Party has already left Americans behind. They'll have to lie to try to hold together the coalition, but that call has already been made. Foreigners are our constituency, and they have engineered everything in blue areas to keep these people here and get these people here. And they oftentimes work in collaboration with scumbag major corporate America, who's always trying to save a couple bucks so the CEO can get a bigger bonus, and now your son can't find a job. And if I sound angry about it, I am unbelievably angry about it. I'm glad I sound angry, because I'm way more than angry at this point in time. I'm sick of watching my country handed over to barbarians. And so, one last word, and then we'll talk about Democrats. If you're a Republican, and by the way, I'll take this a step further. We all assume, or at least anyone with half a brain assumes, that J.D. Vance or Marco Rubio are going to be the GOP nominee in 2028. What's going to determine that? Because they're not going to run against each other. But even if they do, it won't matter. Why? Because if Donald Trump is going to pick one. Sounds like he's going to pick J.D. Vance. Rubio doesn't sound like he wants to run. So let's just say, for the sake of argument here, that it's J.D. Vance. And J.D. Vance is not an amnesty guy, let me point that out. But let's say it's J.D. Vance, and Trump comes out and says, it's J.D. Vance, and he's the heir apparent, and J.D. this, and J.D. that, and it's a big Trump rally, and he's endorsing J.D., and J.D.'s going to vault right to the top of the polls, and it won't even be close, and woo! You know the only way J.D. Vance can lose that primary? There's only one way.
21: You now have all the money that you gain. It's in the billions, not millions. In the billions you gain from them paying taxes. Now, these employers, okay, you take that money and you use it to legalize people. You bring it to, you know, yeah. Because right now a lot of the people, they can't afford 5 to 15.
20: If J.D. Vance sits down with a bunch of business leaders, some Washington, D.C. political consultants, and decides, hey, you know what, on this deportation issue, on the immigration issue, you know what I'm going to do? I'm going to thread the needle a little bit. I'm going to give the base a little pat on the head. Oh, no. We'll deport the most violent ones. They love saying that. Just the most violent ones. We'll deport those. But then, hey, I sat down with my business friends and I found out that if we move some of this tax money over here and then move this guy from here, then we can find a way to keep these people in the country. Gone. Primary over. You lost. We'll pick someone else. It has become the veto power issue in Republican Party politics, and I, for one, am here for it. I am wholeheartedly participating in it. I think it's wonderful. We're not negotiating anymore. Get 107 million foreigners out of my country. No, not just the most violent ones. I want to be able to walk into a freaking gas station without this.
0: My plan. My car plan.
20: Once in my life, I would like it. Now, I'm calm down. I'm calm down. You know what? You know what'll make me laugh? I am calm, Chris. You know what's going to make me laugh? Talking about the Democrat nominee for Senate in Michigan.
1: Assalamu alaikum. My name's Peggy Flanagan. I am the Lieutenant Governor of Minnesota, and I'm really honored and humbled to be here with all of you today. I am incredibly clear that the Somali community is part of the fabric of the state of Minnesota. My name in the Ojibwe language is Iji Wewedam Ukwe, or in English, speaks with a clear and loud voice, woman.
20: Chris, I bet you didn't know that's what that means in English. And I, you know what? I forgot. I should have let it play. I'm going to start it again because I enjoy it so much. She then went on to discuss which clan she
1: was. Assalamu alaikum. My name's Peggy Flanagan. I am the Lieutenant Governor of Minnesota.
20: That means how you doing in Indian, Chris?
1: Minnesota, and I'm really honored and humbled to be here with all of you today. I am incredibly clear that the Somali community is part of the fabric of the state of Minnesota.
22: My name in the Ojibwe language is Iji Wewedam Ukwe, or in English, speaks with a clear and loud voice, woman. I'm a member of the White Earth Nation, and my family is the Wolf Clan.
20: The Wolf Clan, Chris. I want to be part of the Wolf Clan. You know what sucks about that? You know if there's a Wolf Clan, there's a Rabbit Clan or something like that, and how bitter are you if you're a young man? Hear me out, Chris. If you're a young man, and you know, across the street, those TPs, that's the Bear Clan. And then the other side, that's the Wolf Clan. You're the Pheasant Clan. Wouldn't that suck? What, Chris? Wouldn't it push you to be, you know, tougher, is what you say? I mean, I guess it would, but then you have to prove yourself your entire life. I'm not a pheasant. I should have been part of the wolf. Don't think that wouldn't create some bitterness inside of you. So, big congrats to Peggy Flanagan, speaks with a loud and clear voice woman, for being the Democrat nominee for Senate in Minnesota. But that's, of course, not what we're going to focus on. What happened with counting votes in Wisconsin last night? There's a TV moment. I've never seen it before. And I'm going to play you the audio version of what happened last night. It was on NBC News. I've never seen anything like this before. It's amazing. We'll talk about that. Before we talk about that, Super Sure is amazing. 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
24: I'm not exactly great with apologies. 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So I went to Smile Tunes instead. I turned our story into a soulful love song that admitted she was right. Mostly. By the second chorus, she was laughing. 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
1: I'm Madison Rogers with a quick check of the stories trending right now on WBC News Radio 1030. In Acton, a 17-year-old is accused of killing his mother and 14-year-old brother, and the Middlesex District Attorney says it follows months of concerning behavior,
2: including using the internet and ChatGPT to make searches for theoretical ideas or fantasy stories regarding the killing of his family.
1: That's DA Marion Ryan. Governor Healey's now responding to the president's latest push to overhaul childhood vaccine recommendations, calling it crazy nonsense and bogus. She's promising that Massachusetts will continue to follow the childhood vaccine schedule.

0: and follow science. A suspect could face serious charges in court as soon as tomorrow after a rush hour on the expressway descended into chaos this morning. Officials say an armed driver holding a pregnant woman hostage hit 8 cars during a police chase. I'm Madison Rogers.
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12: Once again today, all the big storms staying pretty far removed from us, well off to the southwest. Our numbers in the mid-80s this afternoon, down to 68 degrees tonight. Tomorrow, partly cloudy, 83. Friday, sunshine, 80 degrees. We've got some lower humidity to look forward to late in the week and into the weekend, with humidity dropping off, and so do the temperatures. Friday's high, 80 degrees. Saturday's high in the upper 70s. And then Sunday, mostly cloudy with a high of 82. Chance for a shower, thunder shower on Monday with a high of 87 degrees. So holding off the rain chances for us here in eastern parts of the state, not until early next week. Today, western Mass could see some thundershowers again this afternoon. I'm meteorologist Scott Laurie, more at the Weather Channel on the Voice of Boston, AM 680 WRKO.
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14: A guy or a girl who was raised right, you know, church on Sunday, all that other stuff, good parents, good family background, and they'll just lose their mind and go, you know, butcher the neighbor or something one night. But for the most part, there are obviously reasons. Yeah, mom sucked, dad sucked, didn't have mom and dad, violent upbringing. Okay, so I understand there are reasons. But the truth is, there are people in our society who do not belong in society and should never be allowed in society because they are a net negative on society. And here's the great news, and it really is great news. It's easy to find these people. You don't believe me? I would invite you to speak to a police officer, certainly a police officer who, or a sheriff, whatever, in who operates in a, any kind of an urban area, a decent-sized urban area. It doesn't have to be the NYPD, right? That'd be a good one. But speak to any one of these police officers, and they will simply tell you. They can tell you sometimes at 9 years old. 9 years old. Oh, that kid's going to be a killer. That kid has spent the rest of his life in prison if he doesn't get killed first. That kid, they know. Well, that's mean. Those are children. It's not hard when you've lived long enough in these areas to identify who's going to be a lifelong dirtball. You don't go from robbing people at knife point at 9 years old to aiding the local gang, stealing Honda Civics from the mall at 12 years old, and end up as the CEO of Coca-Cola. You go from the stabbings to the robberies to assaults to drug dealing, and finally you land on murder a few times until you end up dead yourself or in prison. And there aren't that many of these people. You know that? There just aren't. This is something that people who spend a lot of time online or news or stuff like that, they don't understand this part of it. They'll look at a bad neighborhood. Like, we have a bad neighborhood in Houston. Couple of them. One's really bad. It's called the Fifth Ward. It's here in Houston. It's real, real bad down there. Real bad. Okay, so the Fifth Ward's bad. It's this poor black neighborhood. It's just what you'd expect. Bad neighborhood. Is it all the people in the Fifth Ward? It's not. You know that? There are all kinds of people there who are just poor, couldn't get ahead. And I'm not making an excuse for everybody, but there are all kinds of law-abiding people who reside in the Fifth Ward. It's 5%. It's 5%. Go grab them, throw them in a cage, leave them in a cage, and everyone's life gets better. Solving crime, violent crime, is so simple, it's borderline insane. What is the number? I think it's 3% commit 91% of the crime. I don't know, the numbers are always skewed, but it's always something like that. There will be a single-digit number of people who commit almost all of the violent crime. To solve that problem, find them, arrest them, throw them in dark holes, and never think about them again. How is it possible that we have seen such a drastic reduction in violent crime since the Trump administration took over? How's that humanly possible? Well, I'll break it down for you this way. For one, the FBI has not been dedicating itself to tracking down pro-life pastors and January Sixers for 2 years. Trump has an old-school vision of the FBI. He wants more of a J. Edgar Hoover FBI. You know, that's back when the FBI was running down Dillinger and Babyface Nelson and these types. go solve crimes, arrest murderers. So you have this large criminal organization known as the FBI. I was about to call them law enforcement. That's not what they are. But you have this large criminal organization known as the FBI, and they have been tasked not with tracking down the pastor who read Bible verses like they were under Biden. They've been tasked with tracking down murderers and rapists. The Trump administration has been arresting these people. They've been throwing them in deep, dark cages. And, oh, there's less violent crime than we've ever had before. It's just not complicated. It's not. And a good society full of good people, they struggle with that concept because, look, we'll go back to that conversation with the cop and things like that. Are you telling me we should take a 9-year-old kid and throw him in a hole for the rest of his life? Just send him to juvie and when he turns 18, right off to state prison? Are you saying, Jesse, that he can't be reformed, redeemed? No, I'm not saying that. Maybe that individual kid can. But I am saying this. These youth gangs who operate in major cities, and I know about this, they operate in Houston too. Obviously, youth offenders have a different penalty system than adults. So the gangs, they'll take kids, young kids, and they'll have them break into houses and steal cars and stuff like that. I know this. That young man, maybe he can be redeemed. Maybe he can be reformed. But I know for a fact, if you took every single 10-year-old who was caught robbing cars and throw them in a cage, society would be better. Makes you uncomfortable. Sounds harsh. It's 100% true. 100% true. Solving violent crime is not complicated. Now, there's always going to be a guy who freaks out and murders his wife, right? You're never going to get rid of all violent crime. That's not possible. The vast majority of violent crime is a choice. Now, keep this in mind, and hopefully this drives it home for you. You have people you love in this country, right? I certainly have people I love in this country. Democrats in the United States of America are committed to keeping those most violent people out of a cage. What if it's your wife? What if it's your son, your daughter? But have you ever heard those testimonies? Some monster, the communist turned free, butchers some young girl, and her heartbroken father will be giving testimony in front of Congress, and you can hear the pain in his voice. Communists do that on purpose. On purpose, communists turn these people loose on our society. And think about this. When the Biden administration was running things in the United States of America, the FBI wasn't doing hardly any of this. Remember our buddy Steve Friend, great patriot Steve Friend, who's really been screwed over by the FBI? Steve Friend, lifelong warrior. He was tracking down child predators, and the Biden administration pulled him off the job. This is a special agent. Pulled him off of that job so he could go start jotting down license plate numbers of moms who got angry at the local school board. Don't vote for Democrats. Get frustrated with Republicans, that's fine. Don't vote for Democrats. You can't do it. Not while they're this evil, all right? Let's talk about relief factor. I can't stand watching people live with pain. It sucks. It just does. 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